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2: First Minister John Swinney has asked for military aid from the UK government as residents in the Highland village of Netherbridge are angry and frustrated amid evacuation orders due to nearby wildfires. More than 500 firefighters have been tackling the blaze which has raged in the Cairngorms National Park for the past 10 days. Meanwhile, three fire engines and two officer vehicles were destroyed during a major fire and explosion at an industrial site in Essex on Friday. Rick Hilton is the chief fire officer at Essex County Fire and Rescue Service. He says the blaze is now being tamed.
3: The incident is now under control, although firefighters will remain at the scene dealing with the remaining hotspots and supporting the transition into the recovery phase.
2: More than a dozen people have been arrested after violence erupted in Glasgow between anti-immigration and anti-racism protesters. Some 15 arrests have been made. And Strictly Come Dancing has revealed the five new professional dancers joining the programme's 2026 edition. From Radio News Hub, I'm Johnny Holmes.
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2: Firefighters in the UK and Europe continue to battle blazes. Liz Whittaker has the details.
3: In Scotland, the First Minister's held a meeting of his government's resilience room after police declared a wildfire in the Cairngorms National Park a major incident. In Essex, crews say they'll be working into the weekend at a fire at a large industrial unit between East Hanningfield and Rettenden. And massive forest fires have forced the evacuation of 200,000 people in southwestern France and central Spain, with residents fleeing towns near Madrid and Bordeaux.
2: A mother of a trans woman who took her own life has said the Prime Minister needs to act. Alice Lippman, who was 20, spent over 1,000 days waiting for gender-affirming care when she took her own life in 2022. Anti-war protesters gathered outside the main gates of RAF Fairford to call on Prime Minister Andy Burnham to withdraw the use of UK military bases from the US's war with Iran. So far, the UK has allowed the US to launch defensive operations. And Lando Norris took pole position for the Hungarian Grand Prix. From Radio News Hub, I'm Johnny Holmes.
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2: First Minister John Swinney has asked for military aid from the UK government as residents in the Highland village of Nethy Bridge are angry and frustrated amid evacuation orders due to nearby wildfires. More than 500 firefighters have been tackling the blaze which has raged in the Cairngorms National Park for the past 10 days. Meanwhile, three fire engines and two officer vehicles were destroyed during a major fire and explosion at an industrial site in Essex on Friday. Rick Hilton is the chief fire officer at Essex County Fire and Rescue Service. He says the blaze is now being tamed.
3: The incident is now under control, although firefighters will remain at the scene dealing with the remaining hotspots and supporting the transition into the recovery phase.
2: More than a dozen people have been arrested after violence erupted in Glasgow between anti-immigration and anti-racism protesters. Some 15 arrests have been made. And Strictly Come Dancing has revealed the five new professional dancers joining the programme's 2026 edition. From Radio News Hub, I'm Johnny Holmes.
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2: Firefighters in the UK and Europe continue to battle blazes. Liz Whittaker has the details.
3: In Scotland, the First Minister's held a meeting of his government's resilience room after police declared a wildfire in the Cairngorms National Park a major incident. In Essex, crews say they'll be working into the weekend at a fire at a large industrial unit between East Hanningfield and Rettenden. And massive forest fires have forced the evacuation of 200,000 people in southwestern France and central Spain, with residents fleeing towns near Madrid and Bordeaux.
2: A mother of a trans woman who took her own life has said the Prime Minister needs to act. Alice Littman, who was 20, spent over 1,000 days waiting for gender-affirming care when she took her own life in 2022. Anti-war protesters gathered outside the main gates of RAF Fairford to call on Prime Minister Andy Burnham to withdraw the use of UK military bases from the US's war with Iran. So far, the UK has allowed the US to launch defensive operations. And Lando Norris took pole position for the Hungarian Grand Prix. From Radio News Hub, I'm Johnny Holmes.
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0: was just another day. 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He'd let his speed creep a little too high as he approached a bend. 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The scary thing is, he didn't even realize. 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Think. Don't let your speed creep.
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2: One person's died and at least 16 others have been injured after a van slammed into people gathered for Berlin's famed Pride event. It forced police to call off the celebrations in the German capital just hours after they had begun. Officers say they've identified a suspect with ties to Islamic extremists in the city. Back home, the Metropolitan Police is investigating donations to Reform UK. They were allegedly made by a company controlled by the party's deputy leader, Richard Tice. An employee at a Dublin museum has been remanded in custody, charged with possession of explosives that were intercepted in a car near the Northern Irish border. 44-year-old Simon Donovan from Sperrin Road in Drimnagh appeared in court in Dublin last night. Dementia should be made a priority of the government. That's according to 80% of the British public and the Alzheimer's Society, which is calling for improvements to diagnosis, treatment and care. And Anthony Joshua had a winning comeback to the boxing ring, paving the way for a showdown with Tyson Fury later this year. That's the latest from Radio News Hub. I'm John Collins.
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5: 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And if you look straight ahead, next to the headphones, Scotty Spotlight. And just emerging from the swamp there on the right, it's only a pair of Paul Scott's dance pants.
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2: One person's died and at least 16 others have been injured after a van drove into crowds gathered for Berlin's annual Pride event. The incident prompted police to call off the celebrations and a planned concert in the German capital just hours after they'd begun. Police there say they've identified a suspect with links to Islamic extremists in the city, but no arrests have been made as yet. Back home, the Metropolitan Police is investigating donations made to Reform UK. They allegedly came from a company controlled by Richard Tice, the party's deputy leader. A Dublin museum employee has been remanded in custody after being charged with possessing explosives that were intercepted in a car near the Northern Irish border. 44-year-old Simon O'Donovan of Sperrin Road in Drimnagh appeared in court in Dublin last night. 80% of the British public say dementia should be at the heart of government healthcare policy. That from the Alzheimer's Society, which did the research and is now calling for more to be done. And Luke Little has booked his place in the final of the World Match Play Darts in Blackpool. That's the latest from Radio News Hub. I'm John Collins.
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0: BGM weather.
2: Early rain across southern England and Wales will clear to leave a largely dry day with sunny spells, rain and showers elsewhere, some of them heavy. Cooler in the north, but a high in the south of 29 degrees Celsius.

0: was just another day. A familiar drive through familiar country. But then, just around the corner, came the unexpected. He'd let his speed creep a little too high as he approached a bend. And he was no longer driving at the right speed for the road. The scary thing is, he didn't even realize. Driving even a little too fast for the situation is a major cause of collisions, especially on country roads where you don't know what's around the corner. Think. Don't let your speed creep.
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4: Finish the day the right way with Late Night Love. Hours of the world's greatest love songs. Wind down, chill out, and kutch up. Baby, I'm dancing in the dark. Tonight from 10. She looks
5: Anthony Joshua survived an almighty scare on his boxing comeback, rising from the canvas twice before knocking out unknown Albanian Christian Prenger to pave the way for a showdown with Tyson Fury later this year. To football, where Enzo Maresca says it's a privilege to be taking over from Pep Guardiola as manager at Manchester City. The former Chelsea boss was named as Guardiola's successor at the Etihad after the Catalan stepped down at the end of last season.
6: The reason why the club decides to go for me, that means that for me it's a privilege. I consider Pep probably the best coach in the world in the last 20-25 years.
5: Lewis Hamilton will start fifth in the Hungarian Grand Prix after receiving a three-place grid penalty for impeding Oscar Piastri during qualifying. Lando Norris takes pole position with Charles Leclerc alongside him on the front row. Championship leader Kimi Antonelli will start from seventh. And Luke Littler has booked his place in the final of the World Match Play Darts in Blackpool. He'll meet Welshman Gerwyn Price as the double world champion looks to defend his title.

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2: One person has died and at least 16 others are injured after a van slammed into people gathered for Berlin's famed Pride event. It forced police to call off the celebrations and an accompanying concert in the German capital just hours after they'd begun. Officers in Berlin say they've identified a suspect with ties to Islamic extremists in the city. He's yet to be arrested. Back home, the Metropolitan Police is investigating donations to Reform UK by a company controlled by the party's deputy leader, Richard Tice. With more, here's Johnny Holmes.
3: Britain Means Business, a fundraising vehicle, gave Reform two donations of £250,000 in the run-up to the 2024 general election. The money was paid to his company by Reform donor Fiona Cottrell, Mr. Tice has previously outlined. She's said to have given £1 million to Britain Means Business in June 2024, and half of that money was then given to Reform. Now police are investigating.
2: An employee at a Dublin museum has been remanded in custody, charged with possession of explosives that were intercepted in a car near the Northern Irish border. 44-year-old Simon O'Donovan from Sperrin Road in Drimnagh appeared at the Criminal Courts of Justice in Dublin last night. The court was told that he worked at the Collins Barracks National Museum. Now, dementia should be made a government priority. That's according to 80% of the British public and the Alzheimer's Society. The charity is calling for improvements to diagnosis, treatment and care. Michelle Dyson is their CEO.
4: Those who do get diagnosed, it tends to be very late. And when they get diagnosed, they get discharged from the NHS and sent home, if they're lucky, with a leaflet. And if you think about how the comparison with other diseases, say cancer, you get diagnosed with cancer, you're then on a specialist pathway. So the experience of dementia is really poor.
2: And Anthony Joshua survived a scare on his boxing comeback, rising from the canvas twice before knocking out unknown Albanian Christian Prenger to pave the way for a Tyson Fury showdown later this year. That's the latest from Radio News Hub. I'm John Collins.
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2: Early rain across southern England and Wales will clear to leave a largely dry day with sunny spells, rain and showers elsewhere, some of them heavy. Cooler in the north, but a high in the south of 29 degrees Celsius.
0: 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Whoa. 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
7: Good morning, Borodar. You're exactly where you need to be on this Sunday morning. We are officially kicking off your morning right now. I have 3 hours of incredible music and features lined up for you. We have massive tunes to get you moving. And we have your favourite features to wake you up as well. No matter your plans today, I have you covered. Let's get this weekend started properly. First up, an absolute classic to bring on the sunshine. You're the Lightning Seeds with Lucky You.

What a way to kick off Sunday breakfast. Hope you enjoyed that one from the Lightning Seeds. And lucky you. Now for a massive throwback. This one is an absolute classic from all the way back in 2009. And I think it still sounds incredible today. Get ready to sing along. Here is Lily Allen. This is The Fear.

Oh, what a brilliant song from Lily Allen. That's The Fear. Now it's time for our very first feature on the Weekend Breakfast Show with Leighton Jones. It's The Link Up. Yes, this is your ultimate weekend brain teaser. The rules are incredibly simple. I'm going to play you two short song clips, and your job is to find the connection between them. What links these two tracks together? Here they come.

Oh, what's the connection between those two songs? Is it the artist? A word in the title? Maybe something completely random. There are absolutely no prizes up for grabs, just pure unmatched bragging rights. Get your thinking caps on, and we will play you those clips a little bit later again.

Oh, yes. Loving that new one from Calvin Harris and Jazzy. Satisfy. Getting us properly moving this morning. Now, from something fresh to a total classic. This next song is pure sophistication, I think. One of the finest voices from Rochdale. Here is Lisa Stansfield, So Natural, on your Weekend Breakfast Show.

Oh, that was the gorgeous voice of Lisa Stansfield. So natural, sounding great this morning. Now for something full of energy. This man always delivers a massive tune, and he has the best Twitter account in music. From his fourth studio album, here is the brilliant James Blunt. This is When I Find...

James Blunt. Hope you're having a brilliant weekend so far. Now then, we've got a track written by Paul Weller about growing up in Woking. It famously stopped Golden Brown by the Stranglers from hitting number one back in the 80s, and it still sounds as fresh today as it did then. Get ready to dance around the kitchen. Here's the Jam with A Town Called Malice.

0: Ah, that was The Jam with Town Called Malice. Blayton Jones keeping you company this morning. We're pausing the music for just a moment, but don't go anywhere. Coming up after these quick messages, we are turning up the disco heat. Yes, I have a timeless falsetto-filled classic for you. The legendary Brothers Gibb, the Bee Gees, and More Than a Woman is next. So please stay right there. BGM.
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6: 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I'll be playing three number ones back to back, three tracks from my 80s album of the week, and the very popular 80s themed half hour after the news at 9 p.m. So, dust off your leg warmers and come for a spin in my DeLorean. It's the 80s, baby.

Oh, can you see the mirror ball going round and round now, can't you? The Bee Gees, More Than a Woman. Have you worked out my link-up yet? Have a quick listen to these two clips of songs.

Now, I promise you there is a connection somewhere between those two songs. But can you work it out? The answer coming up before 9 o'clock this morning. That's my Sunday link-up. Now, let's take a trip back to 96 together. This next track was on a legendary movie soundtrack. Michael Jordan, Bugs Bunny and Space Jam. Yes, in a spectacular cover of a Steve Miller Band classic delivered by one of the finest voices the UK has ever produced. Spread your wings for this one. Here is Seal. This is Fly Like an Eagle.

just love that version. Seal and Fly Like an Eagle. Hope you're having a good weekend with us here on Radio BGM. Now, next up is a track which was actually written during lockdown. The band were all living together under one roof, and they channeled all that energy into a brilliant, soulful stomper. Perfect if you're making breakfasts or whatever you're doing right now, really. Here is Dave McCabe, Abby Harding, and the rest of the crew. It's the Zootons with Creeping on the Dance Floor.

Junior Senior definitely getting us properly awake this morning. And Move Your Feet, bit of a classic for you there. Now, from pop perfection, straight on to an absolute guitar anthem. This next track is a permanent favourite on the playlists. Luke Pritchard and the Boys at their very best. Here are the Kooks with Naive on Radio BGM.

Brilliant stuff from the Kooks. That is Naive. Now then, the tension is building here in the studio. The answer coming up very shortly for my Sunday link-up. But the big reveal is coming up after this next track. Let's turn up the bass line for an absolute masterpiece. We are blasting off into space with the incredible Duran Duran. This is Planet Earth.

What a song. Duran Duran, Planet Earth. Leighton Jones with you on Weekend Breakfast. Good to have you along. Now, the moment you've all been waiting for. It's time for the big reveal on the link-up. Have a listen to these two clips of songs for the last time. The first track was I Want a New Drug by Huey Lewis and the News. I can't hear you. And the second track was the iconic Ghostbusters by Ray Parker Jr. Did you spot the connection? Well, the answer that I was looking for is plagiarism. Yes, because Huey Lewis actually sued Ray Parker Jr. back in 1984. He claimed the movie theme song ripped off his track's bassline. They settled it out of court, so Huey was right. Massive bragging rights if you've got that one right. Let's get back to the music now. Your Simple Minds.

Simple Minds, New Gold Dream, sounding absolutely timeless this morning. Leighton Jones guiding you through your Sunday morning on Weekend Breakfast. Now we're heading up to the newsroom in just a moment, but first we have time for one more massive anthem. Let's turn up the heat before the headlines. The Queen of Disco herself, Donna Summer with Hot Stuff, and I'll catch you on the other side of the news. We have plenty more great music and features on the way, so please don't go anywhere.

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2: One person has died and at least 16 others have been injured after a van drove into crowds gathered for Berlin's annual Pride event. The incident prompted police to call off the celebrations and a planned concert in the German capital just hours after they'd begun. Police in Berlin say they've identified a suspect with links to Islamic extremists in the city. No arrests have been made. The Metropolitan Police are investigating donations made to Reform UK by a company controlled by Richard Tice, the party's deputy leader. Johnny Holmes reports.
3: Police say the inquiry relates to alleged offences under electoral law involving donations made before the 2024 general election, and two people have been interviewed under caution. Reform UK says it follows electoral commission rules on donations, while Mr. Tice has questioned the investigation and denied any wrongdoing.
2: Dublin museum employee has been remanded in custody after being charged with possessing explosives that were intercepted in a car near the Northern Ireland border. 44-year-old Simon O'Donovan of Sperrin Road in Drimnagh appeared before the Criminal Courts of Justice in Dublin last night. That court hearing heard that he worked at the National Museum at Collins Barracks. Now, 80% of the British public say that dementia should be at the heart of government healthcare policy. Michelle Dyson is the CEO of Alzheimer's Society, which did the research. The charity is now calling for more to be done.
4: We need to see in that plan that the government is getting ready, or the NHS is getting ready, to deliver the new diagnostics and new treatments. So there are really exciting moves in the science that are coming on board. They're available privately in this country, but not on the NHS. And yet in other countries, in the US, in Japan, in South Korea, they're being used routinely.
2: And in darts, Luke Little has booked his place in the final of the World Match Play in Blackpool. He'll meet Welshman Gerwyn Price as the double world champion looks to defend his title. That's the latest from Radio News Hub. I'm John Collins.
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Good morning. It is the Weekend Breakfast Show on Radio BGM. I'm Leighton Jones. Hope your weekend is starting off exactly the way you want it. Let's keep the great music rolling right now with a track that never gets old. This is Kelly Clarkson and Since You've Been Gone.

Oh, pure pop perfection from Kelly Clarkson. And since you've been gone, you're with Leighton Jones on Radio BGM. It is Weekend Breakfast. Now, let's bring some fun into your morning now. It's time for my next feature, Teletunes. I'm about to drop a clip of a famous TV theme. Can you work out the name of the TV series just for fun? Here it comes.

There we go. That was the mystery TV theme for today's Teletoons. The answer coming up for you a little bit later. Remember now, this is just for bragging rights. No prizes up for grabs. Let's get back to the music. Taylor Swift now on Radio BGM. This is I Knew It, I Knew.

Taylor Swift there on Radio BGM, and that was her brand new single from Toy Story 5 soundtrack. I knew it. I knew you. Love it. Next up, a massive 90s classic for you, Kylie Minogue on Weekend Breakfast. This is Confide in Me.

are sounding good. Kylie Minogue with Confide in Me right here on Radio BGM. You're with Leighton Jones on your weekend breakfast show. Now, next up is an absolute classic from the Fine Young Cannibals. And did you know this track is a massive cover of Elvis Presley's final number one hit? It features incredible backing vocals from Jimmy Somerville. And the music video famously changes from black and white to colour right after the bridge. Turn the radio up. This is Suspicious Minds.

0: Ah, the brilliant Fine Young Cannibals there with Suspicious Minds. Time to fast forward to a modern day masterpiece right now. The next track completely took the world by storm. Here is the incredible Benson Boone with Beautiful Things.
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1: Ah, what a voice. Benson Boone and Beautiful Things. Now, we have a massive half hour lined up for you on Radio BGM. Coming up very shortly, I have the latest showbiz news and gossip for you. Then, we are cranking up the rock with AC/DC and Back in Black. Plus, if you missed it earlier, I'm repeating this week's Telly Tunes quiz. Keep it locked right here to Weekend Breakfast with Leighton Jones.
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7: Letters written by a young Morrissey before he formed the Smiths are to go to auction, where they are expected to sell for £22,000. The archive of letters written to Birmingham pen friend Simon Pitt, who would go on to become the city's poet laureate, by the singer between the ages of 14 and 20, includes one in which Morrissey says, "My ambition is to be a rock and roll star." Another letter, dated a number of weeks later, adds, "I always said I was a genius, but nobody listened." Sir Roger Deakins has admitted he still feels nervous stepping onto film sets for the first time. The English cinematographer is best known for working on films including The Shawshank Redemption, Fargo, A Beautiful Mind and 1917. He has also won 2 Oscars and 5 BAFTAs. Despite having a nearly 50-year career behind him, Sir Roger says he still faces uncertainty each time he takes on a new project. And Strictly Come Dancing has revealed the 5 new professional dancers joining the programme. Alexandra Iseva, Christian Priori, Lothabo Manometsi, Maddie Ingoldsby and Mark Carmelita are in.

That was AC/DC with the legendary Back in Black. Absolute masterpiece. Still rocks, I think, just as hard today, doesn't it? Now, let's test your brain. It's time for the Teletoons quiz. Let's repeat it for you. Oh, it's a good challenge. I don't think it's too difficult. But anyway, can you name the TV series? Listen closely to this theme clip.

Aha, that was our Teletoons quiz clip. No prizes up for grabs, just for a little bit of fun. Now, next up, a truly timeless masterpiece, released back in 91 during Freddie Mercury's final days. This track defines courage and theatrical brilliance. Here is Queen, "The Show Must Go On."

That was Queen with The Show Must Go On. Now for something absolutely stunning. This next track comes from a massive movie soundtrack. Written for the film The Colour Purple, it's a beautiful song about supporting each other. Now this was co-produced by the brilliant Marshmello. This is the incredible Alicia Keys. Here is Lifeline.

what a beautiful song. What a great voice. Alicia Keys and Lifeline. Okay, let's take a look at what's on at the big screen. Cinemas are packed out this weekend. Christopher Nolan's epic, The Odyssey, is out. I'd love to see that. It stars Matt Damon and Tom Holland, and it uses incredible new IMAX technology. Also, Disney's live-action Moana is playing, starring, of course, the one and only Dwayne Johnson. And perfect, I think, to watch with the whole family, that one. So grab your popcorn and enjoy.

Bellamy Brothers, an absolute 70s classic, and Let Your Love Flow, such a feel-good anthem, that. Now, let's fast forward a few decades. This next track was a massive breakout hit. It stayed on the charts for almost a year. She famously wrote it for her record label, Curis Cerebrellis, and her iconic love

Piano pop perfection from Sarah Bareilles. That was Love Song. It is Weekend Breakfast with Leighton Jones right here on your very own Radio BGM. Now, moving from the 2000s straight to the 1980s, this next song is a legendary feel-good tune. He might be a one-hit wonder, but this track never gets old for me. Get ready to sing along with Owen Paul with my favourite Waste of Time. You're my-

Ah, that was the brilliant Owen Paul, and my favourite waste of time, absolutely. D's Gold. Now, the moment you've been waiting for, it's time for the Teletoons answer.

Well, let's see if you guessed it correctly. That classic clip was from Terry and June. Yes, the legendary BBC sitcom starring Terry Scott and June Whitfield. It ran for over 100 episodes. It was actually a reboot of their previous show called Happy Ever After. Congratulations to all of you who got that one correct.

3 degrees. When will I see you again? Pure 70s soul perfection on your radio. Now we are heading to the news desk in just a moment, taking us right up to the top of the hour. It is Sting and the Boys. This is The Police with Don't Stand So Close to Me.

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2: The new Prime Minister, Andy Burnham, says he'll put the UK's interests first in his dealings with Donald Trump, even if it means disagreeing with the US President. The pair spoke on the phone last Monday within an hour of Mr. Burnham arriving in Downing Street. But speaking to the BBC's Sunday with Laura Koonsberg programme this morning, Mr. Burnham said, "I can't see at any point that I won't take a different opinion from him. I will need to voice a different idea that is right for Britain." Now, the Alzheimer's Society is calling for an official dementia spokesperson within the government. It's part of a list of proposals it's putting forward to fix dementia care and diagnosis rates in the UK. The charity's CEO, Michelle Dyson, is confident that Andy Burnham could make it happen.
3: I really think so. I mean, he has spoken very movingly about his father, and the fact that his father doesn't even know that he's become Prime Minister, which just shows you what a sort of devastating disease this is. The personal always matters, and the fact that he's been talking about it so much already, I think that is a very, very hopeful sign.
2: A raging wildfire in southwest France has forced the evacuation of a further 55,000 people. It takes the total forced out of their homes to around 220,000 as the flames creep ever closer to the city of Bordeaux. Authorities in the Gironde region say gusting winds are feeding the flames, accelerating the speed of a fire that's now been burning out of control since the middle of last week. Millions of motorists are set for long journeys over the next few days as summer getaways continue. The AA says around 6.3 million drivers are planning a road trip of more than 100 miles. Their spokesperson is Gareth Jones.
4: Plan where you can stop to refuel or recharge, and we know fuel is a lot more expensive than it was this time last year. And indeed, over the course of the last week, petrol has gone up by around 5p a litre. So just make sure you know where you can stop to get those bargains en route.
2: That's the latest from Radio News Hub. I'm John Collins.
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2: Early rain across southern England and Wales will clear to leave a largely dry day with sunny spells. Rain and showers elsewhere, some of them heavy. Cooler in the north, but a high in the south of 29 degrees Celsius.
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7: And welcome back to the final hour of Weekend Breakfasts. Where has the time gone this morning? Now it's time for a true classic, whether you're looking back on great memories or making some new ones today. This next song is one that always seems to hit the right notes. From Green Day, here's Good Riddance, Time of Your Life. Enjoy.

Ah, what a song. The Stereophonics with Have a Nice Day, a feel-good anthem. That's always a great listen, especially on this Sunday morning. Now, up next, we're slowing things down a little with one of BB.

Oh, nice. That was Bebe Rexha with One Day, a reflective track with a hopeful message at its heart. Ready BGM Weekend Breakfast with Leighton Jones, and we're changing pace now with a touch of country from a band that's blended country, rock and Americana for decades. This is the Mavericks with Someone Should Tell Her.

That was the Caravan of Love from the House Martins. One of those songs that never seems to lose its charm. And let's keep the feel-good music coming now with Jess Glynn. This is Don't Be So Hard on Yourself.

0: what an amazing voice. Jess Glynn, Don't Be So Hard on Yourself. There's plenty more great music to come, including a timeless favourite from the Waterboys. Do you remember The Hole of the Moon? That's just around the corner, so stay with us.
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Elton John with Crocodile Rock. And although it became Elton's first number one single in the United States, it actually peaked at number five here in the UK. And the song itself was written as a sort of nostalgic tribute to the rock and roll sounds of the 1950s, complete with that unforgettable la la la la la sing-along. Hope you did. Now we're changing moods with a dance classic from the mid-90s. This is Olive with

That's Olive, and you're not alone on Radio BGM Weekend Breakfast with Leighton Jones. Wherever you're listening today, thanks very much indeed for your company. Now, let's keep the music coming with one of the biggest hits of the last couple of years. This is Hoosier with Too Sweet.

Radio BGM of the weekends with the Black Eyed Peas. Got a feeling. One of those songs that seems, well, to guarantee a good mood, isn't it? Whether it's a party, wedding, or just the radio turned up in the car. Everyone seems to know the words. Now, let's keep those feel-good vibes going, but take things in a slightly funkier direction. From 1980, here's The Whispers, and The Beat goes on.

That was The Whispers. And Beat Goes On, a brilliant slice of disco and soul from 1980, and a song that still sounds incredibly fresh more than four decades later. Now, staying with the classics, we're heading to Wings and City Love Songs. A little bit of trivia for you. Paul McCartney actually wrote the song in response to critics who kept saying he wrote too many love songs after leaving the Beatles. Rather than deny it, he leaned into the idea and wrote Silly Love Songs, and went on to become, well, one of Wings' biggest hits, topping the US charts and becoming one of the biggest selling singles of 1976.

Love songs. Well, that's just about it from me. The Breakfast Show is over for this Sunday morning. It's flown by. Thanks so much for your company over the last few hours. It really has gone quickly, and I hope you've enjoyed the music as much as I have enjoyed keeping you company. I'll be back with you tonight, just after 9 o'clock, for the Leighton Jones Country Show, so I'd love it if you could join me then. For now, though, have a wonderful rest of your Sunday, whatever you've got planned. Take care of yourself, and I'll leave you with a classic from Lionel Richie. This is You Are. Until next time, take care.

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2: The new Prime Minister, Andy Burnham, says he'll always put Britain's interests first in his dealings with Donald Trump, even if that means disagreeing with the US President. The two leaders held a phone call on Monday, less than an hour after Mr. Burnham arrived in Downing Street. Speaking on the BBC's Sunday with Laura Koonsberg, the Prime Minister said he wouldn't rule out taking a different position from President Trump, adding that he would always put forward the approach he believes is right for Britain. 80% of the British public say that dementia should be at the heart of government healthcare policy. Michelle Dyson is the CEO of the Alzheimer's Society, which did the research. The charity's calling for more to be done.
3: We need to see in that plan that the government is getting ready, or the NHS is getting ready, to deliver the new diagnostics and new treatments. So there are really exciting moves in the science that are coming on board. They're available privately in this country, but not on the NHS. And yet in other countries, in the US, in Japan, in South Korea, they're being used routinely.
2: Another 55,000 people have been evacuated as a major wildfire continues to burn across southwest France. It brings the total number forced from their homes to around 220,000, with the flames advancing ever closer to the city of Bordeaux. Officials in the Gironde region say strong winds are driving the blaze, allowing it to spread rapidly after it burnt out of control since the middle of last week. Now, plan ahead if you're driving this coming week.
4: Be prepared. Expect the fact that there's going to be a lot of traffic on the roads. It is one of the busiest weekends of the year. Now, a lot of schools broke up last week, which caused last weekend to be quite busy. The remaining schools broke up over the course of the last few days, which means that we're expecting around 20 million cars in total on the roads over the course of the next week.
2: That's Gareth Jones from the AA. His advice comes alongside a warning to prepare for driving in the heat. And Marvel's announced that it will release Black Panther 3 with British actor David Johnson playing the titular hero. That's the latest from Radio News Hub. I'm John Collins.
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2: Any early rain in southern England and Wales should have cleared to leave a dry and sunny afternoon. Some heavy showers elsewhere, though. A warm day, especially in the south, with a high of 29 degrees Celsius.

And a very good morning to you. Welcome along. I'm back. Got some great music for you coming up. 3 hours of legendary album tracks. Memorable hits, new music from classical artists, or classic artists, I should say. And also some of my recent music finds. So how about that? It's a chance to discover some new music which you might want to add to your collection, or remind you about something which you already have and might wish to dig out and play again. That was Cupid's Inspiration starting us off, and a thing called Yesterday Has Gone, which was an old number four for them many moons ago. The music always takes centre stage on this show, but also does complete rubbish. For example, it's Belgian National Day. Nothing rubbishy about that. But it's also Take a Monkey to Lunch Day. It's National Junk Food Day and Invite an Alien to Live with You Day. See what I mean? Anyway, time to cut the waffle and crack on with the music. And this is Tokyo.

That's Tokyo, and Tuesday morning. And it's good to be back after 2 weeks leave. Maybe more coming up, you never know. Some strange things go on in this world. I discovered that the first time you go into the Arctic Circle, they make you walk through a tray of icy water, and then they paint your nose blue. What on earth is all about? Don't even ask.

This is Status Quo and Accident Prone. An old one from them, but a goodie.

Status Quo, taken from the album from 1968 called If You Can't Stand the Heat. But I reckon that was probably their best album. But anyway, who am I to judge? If it's your birthday day today, congratulations. Many happy returns. Hope you're doing okay. And you share it with Eric Bazillion. And he's a rock singer, songwriter, guitarist and mandolin player with the Hooters. And he was born in Philadelphia this day in 1953. And Cat Stevens, also known as Yusuf, he's 77 today. And he was born in 1958 in Marylebone in London, of course. And here's one each from the Hooters and Cat Stevens.

Cat Stevens and Take the World Apart. And before that, the Hooters and We Danced. It's Radio BGM. It's Phil, absolutely live. None of that pre-recorded stuff from the studios of Radio BGM in Prince Philip Hospital in a very sunny Llanelli with the Eagles.

0: still sounding as good as it did all those years ago when it was first released. It's Eagles Hotel, California. Time now for a short break. We'll be back soon with Osabisa on 94.9 FM at Prince Philip Hospital in Llanelli and around the world on the internet. 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

It's Commander Cody and his lost planet airmen and the truck stop rock. And before that, it was Osabisa and Sunshine Day. Now, while I was away, the new album from the Rolling Stones turned up, called, of course, Foreign Tongues, already outselling everything else in the UK. And this is a track called You Know I'm No Good. I want to play this for myself.

0: Rolling Stones, You Know I'm No Good. And that's from their new album, which is called Foreign Tongues. And it's meeting some rather good reviews around the patch. Right, when I was away, I went to this hotel and I asked for a wake-up call. And they said, you're ugly and you're wasting your life.
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0: This is Steeler's Wheel and Star Mystery Song coming up in a jiffy.

Steeler's Wheel had a track there called Star, and that brings us neatly to this week's mystery song. If you know your bands, you'll know that playing Steeler's Wheel is, in fact, quite a strong clue to this.

Well, that's our mystery song for this week. Who is it? What is it? I'll play it again in an hour and let you give you the answer and the full track at roundabout 12:45. You must know that, surely.

0: Well, the Beach Men and fun, fun, fun. And it's time for an events guy.
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0: Right, a quick look at things going on in Little Netley area over the next few days. It's a family fun day in Pembrey Country Park on July the 25th. It runs from 11 a.m. to 5 p.m. and it features outdoor activities, entertainment and games tailored for all kids of all ages. The Urban Birder Guided Walk takes place at the Wildfowl and Wetlands Trust in Little Netley, down at Penclackwood there. Explore the wetlands along with famous expert David Lindo for a special 20th anniversary bird walk between 10 and 1 o'clock. Same location, self-led dragonfly and canoe safaris. Grab a free spotter guide to track rare insects on foot or hire a boat for a canoe safari through the specialised water trails. You can hire a bike to ride along the scenic traffic-free coastal. I don't need to clear my glasses, I think. Traffic-free coastal trail stretching from St. Netley through to Pembrey. That seems to take place really at any time, I suppose. Dame Hecate Weird Sister does Macbeth. That's at Furness Theatre on July the 23rd, starting at 7:30. And finally, Welsh supporters of Welsh superstars of wrestling. That's at the Gateway Resort on July the 23rd. And it's a high-energy evening

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1: Otis Redding there, and sitting on the dock of the bay. This is Chicago, Wake Up Sunshine, news coming up on the hour.

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2: The new Prime Minister, Andy Burnham, says he'll put the UK's interests first in his dealings with Donald Trump, even if it means disagreeing with the US President. The pair spoke on the phone last Monday within an hour of Mr. Burnham arriving in Downing Street.

0: But speaking to the BBC's Sunday with Laura Koonsberg programme this morning, Mr. Burnham said, "I can't see at any point that I won't take a different opinion from him. I will need to voice a different idea that is right for Britain." Now, the Alzheimer's Society is calling for an official dementia spokesperson within the government. It's part of a list of proposals it's putting forward to fix dementia care and diagnosis rates in the UK. The charity's CEO, Michelle Dyson, is confident that Andy Burnham could make it happen.
1: I really think so. I mean, he has spoken very movingly about his father, and the fact that his father doesn't even know that he's become Prime Minister, which just shows you what a sort of devastating disease this is. You know, the personal always matters, and the fact that he's been talking about it so much already, I think that is a very, very hopeful sign.
0: A raging wildfire in southwest France has forced the evacuation of a further 55,000 people. It takes the total forced out of their homes to around 220,000 as the flames creep ever closer to the city of Bordeaux. Authorities in the Gironde region say gusting winds are feeding the flames, accelerating the speed of a fire that's now been burning out of control since the middle of last week. Millions of motorists are set for long journeys over the next few days as summer getaways continue. The AA says around 6.3 million drivers are planning a road trip of more than 100 miles. Their spokesperson is Gareth Jones.
2: Plan where you can stop to refuel or recharge, and we know fuel is a lot more expensive than it was this time last year. And indeed, over the course of the last week, petrol has gone up by around 5p a litre. So just make sure you know where you can stop to get those bargains en route.
0: That's the latest from Radio News Hub. I'm John Collins.
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4: BGM weather.
0: Any early rain in southern England and Wales should have cleared to leave a dry and sunny afternoon. Some heavy showers elsewhere, though. A warm day, especially in the south, with a high of 29 degrees Celsius.
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5: Welcome to hour number two of the Tuesday morning, in brackets, repeated on Sunday show. And look what I've got.

breaking news from planet Earth. The sensible candidate has a dustbin for a head. The anti-establishment candidate is wasting taxpayer money. Democracy is functioning normally. Please remain calm.

0: Love it. It's James Cunliffe and Basic Craig, and that's called Bin Bin Bin Face. Oh dear. Best political song ever made, in my opinion.
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don't often hear them on the radio. It's Bloodwind Pig, and it's Only Love. And can you guess which year this was? It was a year in which the miners' strike ended, making a major political victory for the Thatcher government, and it was a turning point in British industrial relations. The May local elections saw the Labour Party win the largest share of the vote for the first time since 1981. There were riots in Birmingham at Handsworth and at Brixton and Broadwater Farm in London. It was also the year of the Bradford City Stadium fire and the Heysel Stadium disaster. Also, the Manchester Air disaster on 22nd of August of this year. A British Air Tours flight suffered an engine failure during takeoff at Manchester Airport, resulting in a fire that claimed 55 lives. On 13th of July this year, the historic Live Aid charity concert took place at Wembley Stadium, as well as the JFK Stadium in Philadelphia. It was organised by Bob Geldof and Midyear to raise funds for the Ethiopian famine. And the box office hits in British cinemas included Back to the Future and the James Bond film A View to a Kill. And this was in the charts.

0: That's John Barr and St Elmo's Fire, and that was from 1985. Did you get it? Good. Here's Yes.
1: Missed your favourite BGM show? 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

That's Yes from the new album Aurora, and a track called Turnaround Situation. And if you're worried about tides and things like that, if you fancy nipping down to the beach, high tide this afternoon is at 12:03 p.m. in Llanelli at 6.8 metres. And if you're listening to the repeat on Sunday, it's at 5:18 p.m. at 6.4 metres. And this and lots of other information about tides locally and nationally can be found at tide-forecast.com. A lot of political stuff going on in the news for obvious reasons. Another Prime Minister, they come and they go. I reckon what we should do is to say to the people who are candidates for being Prime Minister, never mind all this political shenanigans that we have to put up with. What we really want to know as the British people is, what can you get us for nothing?

An absolutely massive hit for Mungo Jerry way back to that's In the Summertime. Let's have a quick look at what's on at the cinemas later this week. Well, Llanelli Odeon is showing The Odyssey, Moana, Minions and Monsters, Evil Dead Burn, Obsession and Goat. Carmarthen View, pretty much the same with the addition of Toy Story 5, Supergirl, Wallace and Gromit, A Close Shave, and The Magic Faraway Tree. At Crosshands, the Supergirl, which is like Superman, but it's a girl. That's on Friday the 24th of July, Saturday the 25th, Monday the 27th, and Tuesday the 28th of July. And finally, the cinema at Bryn Amyn is showing Toy Story 5, The Odyssey and Moana. And as we always say, if you want more information or you want to book tickets online, then look up the various websites and so on for those particular cinemas, and they'll be delighted to sell you a ticket. This is Radio BGM, broadcasting live from the studios at Prince Philip Hospital in sunny Llanelli. And Carly Simon has a new album coming out shortly, in August, in fact. And it's called Comes in Waves. And it's her first collection of all new original songs in 16 years. And it features a new single, which is called Howl. And this is it.

0: brand new song from Carly Simon, and that's called Howl, and it's taken from the album which is due out on the 14th of August, and it's called Comes in Waves. We're going to take a quick break. Back shortly with the Doobie Brothers. In the meantime, on 94.9 FM at Prince Philip Hospital in Llanelli and around the world on the internet, we are Radio BGM.
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the Doobie Brothers and the Doctor. It's Radio BGM. And Deep Purple's new album, Splat, came out recently. I think it was while I was away, actually. And from that, here's a track called The Only Horse in Town.

Badfinger there, and the original of Without You, a song that's been copied by so many artists over the years. Right, time for the mystery song again.

There we are. If you think you know who that is, I'll confirm it or tell you in about an hour's time. This is Starry Eyed and Laughing from the album Thought Talk. And One Foot in the Boat.

0: Freddie Bell and the Bellboys, and Giddy Up Ding Dong. Ding Dong!
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4: The new Prime Minister, Andy Burnham, says he'll always put Britain's interests first in his dealings with Donald Trump, even if that means disagreeing with the US President. The two leaders held a phone call on Monday, less than an hour after Mr. Burnham arrived in Downing Street. Speaking on the BBC's Sunday with Laura Koonsberg, the Prime Minister said he wouldn't rule out taking a different position from President Trump, adding that he would always put forward the approach he believes is right for Britain. 80% of the British public say that dementia should be at the heart of government's healthcare policy. Michelle Dyson is the CEO of the Alzheimer's Society, which did the research. The charity's calling for more to be done.
5: We need to see in that plan that the government is getting ready, or the NHS is getting ready to deliver the new diagnostics and new treatments. So there are really exciting moves in the science that are coming on board. They're available privately in this country, but not on the NHS.

0: US, and yet in other countries, in the US, in Japan and South Korea, they're being used routinely.
1: Another 55,000 people have been evacuated as a major wildfire continues to burn across southwest France. It brings the total number forced from their homes to around 220,000, with the flames advancing ever closer to the city of Bordeaux. Officials in the Gironde region say strong winds are driving the blaze, allowing it to spread rapidly after it burnt out of control since the middle of last week. Now, plan ahead if you're driving this coming week.
2: Be prepared. Expect the fact that there's going to be a lot of traffic on the roads. It is one of the busiest weekends of the year. Now, a lot of schools broke up last week, which caused last weekend to be quite busy. The remaining schools broke up over the course of the last few days, which means that we're expecting around 20 million cars in total on the roads over the course of the next week.
1: That's Gareth Jones from the AA. His advice comes alongside a warning to prepare for driving in the heat. And Marvel's announced that it will release Black Panther 3 with British actor David Johnson playing the titular hero. That's the latest from Radio News Hub. I'm John Collins.
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5: BGM weather.
1: Any early rain in southern England and Wales should have cleared to leave a dry and sunny afternoon. Some heavy showers elsewhere, though. A warm day, especially in the south, with a high of 29 degrees Celsius.

0: doesn't matter. It's 5 o'clock somewhere.
1: It's always on 5 in Margaritaville, come to think of it.
0: Yeah, I heard that.
1: You've been there, haven't you?
0: Yes, sir.
1: I've seen your boat there.
0: I've been to Margaritaville a few times.
1: All right. Well, that's good.
0: Stumble my way back.
1: Okay. Well, we just want to make sure you can keep it between the navigational beacons.
0: Between the buoys. I got it.
1: All right. Well, it's 5 o'clock. Let's go somewhere.
0: I'm ready. Crank it up.
1: Let's get out of here.
0: I'm gone.

That's Alan Jackson and Jimmy Buffett, and it's 5 o'clock somewhere. So I had to look it up, and apparently it's Uzbekistan or Turkmenistan, if you really wanted to know that. Now, you'll be familiar with the Isley Brothers song Summer Breeze, but the original was written and produced by Seals and Crofts. And this is it.

That's great. It's Seals and Crofts and Summer Breeze and some music information that you might welcome or not is that David Bowie's early music is about to be released on a new album. It comes from the days when he was Davy Jones, and they're known as the Shel Talmy recordings. And it's been billed by the singer's label as the most complete collection of tracks recorded by a young David Bowie with his then producer Shel Talmy. And the collection includes contributions from guitarist Jimmy Page, pianist Nicky Hopkins, who also worked with the Beatles, The Who, and the Rolling Stones. And that's due out in late September. And also due out in early August is Now album number 124. And if you're a collector of Now albums, then you probably buy it, never listen to it, and put it on the shelf. And the only reason you buy it is because you got all the others. So you might as well keep going.

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And if you're a creative person, why not join us here at Radio BGM? 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Do you remember this from the 1970s?

Ventures and Summertime, and before that, the Starland Vocal Band from Yonks Ago and Afternoon Delight. Now, if you're a surfer, and I mean the online type, not the beach type, a couple of websites you might want to have a look at. 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So have a look at that and see what you can come up with. The British Newspaper Archive. Now, that's a really good one and includes all manner of newspapers from right around the country, and goes right back to, well, dawn of newspapers, I guess, and includes some South Wales titles as well. So that's worth looking at if you're researching history or you just have an interest in things from the past. And, of course, you can find the photos that go with the particular articles as well. So that's a good one, the British Newspaper Archive.com. It's worth having a look at Substack, substack.com. Quite a number of well-known authors and journalists now use it. And some are quite surprising in what they post. And it's not what you normally expect from them. BBC security correspondent, for example, posts pictures of birds, which is not what he's known for. So that's quite good. And finally, if you're a bit of a surfer, have a look on YouTube for FITV. That's Falkland Islands Television. And you can find out what's going on in the outposts of the UK. And what is quite interesting from that, there's a recent report there about oil and gas exploration. And we're hearing a lot about Britain being self-sufficient in oil and gas and drilling in the North Sea. But what's not been mentioned is that we're actively drilling and setting up research establishments in the Falkland Islands. And in fact, they're building a large port and putting up buildings for research and hotels places for people to live and so on. And that seems to have escaped the headlines, really, unless they don't want to tempt the Argentinians back. But there we are. Not sure what the people who live in the Falklands think about it, but it's going to provide them with jobs. And it seems to be backed by an Aberdeen-based company. So I assume that the oil from there will end up either in the UK or as British exports. In the meantime, here's The Who.

0: Sons of Guns, and I got it right. Time for a short break. Be back after this, or after Word on Health, I should say, with the Iguanas on 94.9 FM at Prince Philip Hospital, Llanelli, and around the world on the internet. 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
11: More than 340,000 people across the UK are living with bronchiectasis, making it one of the country's most common chronic lung conditions. Yet many of us have never heard of it. Left untreated, it can be life-threatening, and deaths from it have increased by 40% over the past decade. A new report warns that delays in diagnosis and unequal access to specialist care are leaving patients sicker, increasing avoidable visits to A&E and placing an ever-growing unnecessary burden on the NHS. Here to highlight what bronchiectasis is Professor Tony D'Souza, Professor of Pulmonary Medicine at Newcastle-upon-Tyne Hospital's NHS Foundation Trust.
12: It's an umbrella term. It basically means a combination of a widened airway on a CT scan with somebody that's coughing up more mucus and phlegm. It's almost like the business class upgrade of bronchitis that never really goes away. And the confusing thing a lot of people have is that patients with asthma, which affects 1 in 10 of us, and COPD that affects nearly 1.5 million people in the UK, can also have this condition. So you can have the symptoms of asthma and COPD and they get a bit worse, and then that leads to us thinking, oh, there's some bronchiectasis here as well.
11: Tony, why do you think awareness of it is so low?
12: It's been very much a neglected condition. There hasn't really been a clear focus on it in terms of research. Asthma and COPD, really common and important conditions, have quite rightly had attention. But also, I think it's because we really didn't understand the condition well. We used to think predominantly it was a condition where you were prone to infections, which patients are. We're increasingly recognising inflammation and abnormalities of this thing called the microbiome, with a little community of bacteria that live in our gut. We have similar ones in the lung. They become abnormal and irritated. So we've only learned some of those other areas fairly recently. So it's definitely behind the curve.
11: What are the risk factors?
12: It can affect anybody at any age. So if you're born premature and had severe lung infections as a child, you're at risk of that. There are some genetic causes. And one of the sort of confusing things is that the genetic condition called cystic cystic fibrosis that people are aware of. Effectively, they have bronchiectasis in their lung and other conditions outside it. You can get it because it runs in families, and then, as I mentioned, that you can see it in patients with asthma and COPD, but other conditions that are put you at risk are where there's uncontrolled inflammation or abnormal immunity. So rheumatoid arthritis is more likely to have bronchiectasis as a complication in the lung. People with inflammatory bowel disease like Crohn's or ulcerative colitis. And we also see it in people with swallowing difficulties. If your swallow's abnormal, you inhale bacteria into your lung, then you're at risk of that. So quite a really broad range. And if you have immunodeficiencies as well, you could see how that would play into the system. So quite a lot of causes. So clinics are always interesting and challenging because there's a bit of detective work to be done.
11: You talk there about detective work. Is there a delay in diagnosis because clinicians think of more prominent conditions first?
12: That's a brilliant question. Lots of patients talk about a really long delay. I understand why that would happen. My suggestion is that we take a pragmatic overview. If you have cough, wheeze and phlegm, it's very reasonable to assume that could be asthma or COPD. But if you're not responding, or if you've got really high volumes of mucus, more than a sort of tablespoonful a day, then you should start to ask the question, could this be something else? And do I need to get a scan or referred for something else?
11: Give me a brief overview of this new report by the Bronchiectasis Policy Network UK that you're chair of, and what you're calling for.
12: The report was about how we felt that bronchiectasis had been left behind. It's a multidisciplinary team, including physios, nurses, patients, and consultant colleagues. And what we found was that we actually have quite a lot of the tools to give good bronchiectasis care in the NHS, but they're not being applied consistently, and patients are suffering as a consequence of that. What would be fantastic is that we were included in national quality standards, that we were considered as part of the shift from hospital to community, so making healthcare more accessible to patients. Because at the two bookends of it, if you've got early mild disease, that can cause quite a lot of concern and consternation. Actually, with good basic care, we can get people feeling great and on a steady path. And at the other end, the more severe patients, some of those more severe patients have really quite bad outcomes. So the middle group are the people that we want to obviously shift to the left and keep them well. And the group to the right, we really want to get them sorted out, aggressive therapy as well as possible. And I don't think we've cracked that yet. So working together with patient stakeholders, funders and organisations is really a key for me.
11: My grateful thanks to Professor Tony D'Souza. 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

America and Tin Man. It's Radio BGM, Phil with you for another 15 minutes. And this week's mystery song was Baker Street from Jerry Rafferty. Yes, I thought you'd get that. It was an easy one this week because I'm feeling generous. So here it is in its entirety.

Well, that's Baker Street. You can find it between Marylebone and Regent Park on the Bakerloo line if you're that interested. Amongst others. EGM. This is Susie Quattro and a newish one for her, and it's called Here's Your Boots.

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2: The new Prime Minister, Andy Burnham, says he'll put the UK's interests first in his dealings with Donald Trump, even if it means disagreeing with the US President. The pair spoke on the phone last Monday within an hour of Mr. Burnham arriving in Downing Street. But speaking to the BBC's Sunday with Laura Koonsberg programme this morning, Mr. Burnham said, "I can't see at any point that I won't take a different opinion from him. I will need to voice a different idea that is right for Britain." Now, the Alzheimer's Society is calling for an official dementia spokesperson within the government. It's part of a list of proposals it's putting forward to fix dementia care and diagnosis rates in the UK. The charity's CEO, Michelle Dyson, is confident that Andy Burnham could make it happen.
3: I really think so. I mean, he has spoken very movingly about his father and the fact that his father doesn't even know that he's become Prime Minister, which just shows you what a sort of devastating disease this is. You know, the personal always matters, and the fact that he's been talking about it so much already, I think that is a very, very hopeful sign.
2: A raging wildfire in southwest France has forced the evacuation of a further 55,000 people. It takes the total forced out of their homes to around 220,000 as the flames creep ever closer to the city of Bordeaux. Authorities in the Gironde region say gusting winds are feeding the flames, accelerating

0: the speed of a fire that's now been burning out of control since the middle of last week. Millions of motorists are set for long journeys over the next few days as summer getaways continue. The AA says around 6.3 million drivers are planning a road trip of more than 100 miles. Their spokesperson is Gareth Jones.
1: Plan where you can stop to refuel or recharge, and we know fuel is a lot more expensive than it was this time last year, and indeed over the course of the last week petrol has gone up by around 5p a litre, so just make sure you know where you can stop to get those bargains en route.
0: That's the latest from Radio News Hub. I'm John Collins.
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0: Now, you may just recognise this piece of music as the tune played when the chart countdown was read out. Artists and record buyers alike will be hanging on the DJ's every word to find out where their song had reached in the charts. Hello there, it's Richard Smith here on your favourite station, where for the next hour or so we're going to take a number from 2 to 20 and play tunes from the 1960s to today that only got to that number in the UK singles charts. There's some surprises along the way for you, so please do stay with us as we're just about to reveal the number we're concentrating on for the next 60 minutes.
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0: Number 16 it is today. We'll start with this Danish pop band Alphabeat and their 10,000 Nights of Thunder.

Two tunes that reached number 16 on the UK charts, and they both spent 11 weeks on those charts. From 1986, it opened the film Three Men and a Baby, didn't it, that? Miami Sound Machine featuring Gloria Estefan on the lead vocal and Bad Boy. And before that, and kicking off the show in fine style, it was Alphabeat, and if you're wondering, it was Stina Bramson and Anders Stig Gert Nelson. We're Alphabeat in 2008 and their 10,000 Nights of Thunder. As I say, both got to number 16 and spent 11 weeks on the charts. That's nice symmetry, that. Anyway, there's one or two surprises coming up in today's show. And there's a couple of tunes in there you think, really? Only number 16? Anyway, we'll leave that to you. Very shortly, we should be joined by the Detroit Spinners and their Rubber Band Man. But to take us there is Coldplay. And It Feels Like I'm Falling in Love. What say?

0: They'd been going since 1954, the Spinners. But over here, they were called the Detroit Spinners because there was already a group over here called the Spinners. That from 1976 was featuring Philippe Wynne on lead vocal. It was a Detroit Spinners and the Rubber Band Man, a tune that got, yes, to number 16 on the UK charts in 1976. It was Coldplay before that from the album Moon Music and Feels Like I'm Falling in Love. You're listening to Only Got To with me, Richard Smith. It's the show where we take a specific number from 2 to 20 and play songs that only got to that number in the UK singles charts. Covering more than six decades of chart hits from the 1960s to today, and on the show today we're looking at songs that only got to number 16. So please do stay with us here on your favourite station for more hits and memories as we discover even more tunes that only got to number 16. Continuing now then with a tune from 2011 from the album Born This Way, this would be Lady Gaga. What are you going to do with your time?
1: I'm

That's rather nice, isn't it? It's Go West's version of the tracks of My Tears, Smokey Robinson and the Miracles from 1965. Did it originally, but our tune there came from 1993. Spent 5 weeks on the charts, and some of those at number 16. Before that, it was Lady Gaga, and she was going to marry the night in 2011, a tune that spent 10 weeks on the UK charts. Now, here's a tune you don't hear that often. What can you tell me about the Vernon's Girls? Yes, an English musical ensemble of female vocalists formed at the Vernon's Pools Company in Liverpool in the 1950s. Although by 1962, they were down to three members led by Maureen Kennedy and started to do covers of American hits like this one, Clyde McFatter's Lover Please. This is the Vernon's Girls.

0: that's a bit of fun, isn't it? It spent 20, yeah, count them, 20 weeks on the UK charts, did that in 1962, and some of those at number 16 for the Vernon's Girls and Lover Please. This is Only Got To, the show where we look at songs that only got to a specific number in the UK charts from 2 to 20 with me, Richard Smith. And here's a little taster of what's coming up in part two of the show.
1: In the next 30 minutes, in the next 30 minutes, you'll hear...
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0: kind of music on your favourite station. It's Richard Smith.
1: Well, does that sound good to you? If it does, then please do stay with us, if you can, right here on your favourite station, as we find even more songs that only got to number 16. Starting this half of the show, then, with a tune from 1995. It only spent 4 weeks on the charts, but some of those at number 16, for Sleeper, from the album Smart. It's In Between.

Oh, I say, it's powerful stuff, isn't it? From Glee, the music, the power of Madonna. It was the cast of the American TV series Glee from 2010. And a cover of Madonna's 1989 hit, Like a Prayer. And before that, it was Sleeper with Louise Vina on lead vocals and songwriting duties on that particular occasion with In Between. It's only got two here on your favourite station. Now, very shortly, it'll be time for a bit of Secret Affair and My World, a tune that you don't hear on the wireless very often. But to take us there, here's Counting Crows' version of That Big Yellow Taxi.

Thank you, lads. Yeah, a short-lived mod revival band that were around from 1978 to 1982. They were called Secret Affair. Ian Page and David Cairns were the main protagonists, assisted by Dave Winthrop, Dennis Smith, and Paul Bultitude on that particular occasion. My World, a number 16 hit for them in 1980. And before that, it was the Counting Crows version, featuring Vanessa Carlton on the additional vocals in the background, doing their cover of the 1970 single by Joni Mitchell, The Big Yellow Taxi Tune. Yeah, you know the one. Anyway, you're listening to Only Got To, the show where we take a specific number from 2 to 20 and play songs that only got to that number in the UK singles charts. We're covering more than six decades of chart hits from the 1960s to today. Hello there, I'm Richard Smith, and today we're looking at songs that only got to number 16. So please do stay with us here on your favourite station for more hits and memories as we discover even more tunes that only got to number 16. A bit of Ariana Grande and Cynthia Erivo from the Wicked production very shortly, but to take us there is Neil Diamond. And he's forever in blue jeans, don't you know? Surely you must take him out to have a wash now and again.

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0: Cynthia Erivo in her role as Elphaba Thropp, who turned out to be the Wicked Witch of the West. I didn't know that, but anyway, I do now. And what is this feeling? Spent 8 weeks on the UK charts in 2024, some of those at number 16. And Neil Diamond before that from the album You Don't Bring Me Flowers, Forever in Blue Jeans, back in 1979. Well, unfortunately, that's all I've got time for now. I have no idea where that time's gone, but it's gone. I've just no idea. Anyway, I really do hope that you've enjoyed listening back to the music choices today and that it's brought back a few memories for you.
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0: That's an extremely good idea, and I'm going to do that just as soon as I get home. Anyway, for the past hour, we've been enjoying tunes that only got to number 16 in the UK singles charts. Thank you so much for your company on the programme today. And please join us again soon, right here on your favourite station, for another edition of Only Got To. I'm going to leave you for now then with a song from 1963 by Judy Craig, Patricia Bennett, Barbara Lee and Sylvia Peterson, better known as the Chiffons. And He's So Fine. Bye for now.

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2: The new Prime Minister, Andy Burnham, says he'll always put Britain's interests first in his dealings with Donald Trump, even if that means disagreeing with the US President. The two leaders held a phone call on Monday, less than an hour after Mr. Burnham arrived in Downing Street. Speaking on the BBC's Sunday with Laura Koonsberg, the Prime Minister said he wouldn't rule out taking a different position from President Trump, adding that he would always put forward the approach he believes is right for Britain. 80% of the British public say that dementia should be at the heart of government healthcare policy. Michelle Dyson is the CEO of the Alzheimer's Society, which did the research. The charity's calling for more to be done.
3: We need to see in that plan that the government is getting ready, or the NHS is getting ready, to deliver the new diagnostics and new treatments. So there are really exciting moves in the science that are coming on board. They're available privately in this country, but not on the NHS. And yet in other countries, in the US, in Japan, in South Korea, they're being used routinely.
2: Another 55,000 people have been evacuated as a major wildfire continues to burn across southwest France. It brings the total number forced from their homes to around 220,000, with the flames advancing ever closer to the city of Bordeaux. Officials in the Gironde region say strong winds are driving the blaze, allowing it to spread rapidly after it burnt out of control since the middle of last week. Now, plan ahead if you're driving this coming week.
4: Be prepared. Expect the fact that there's going to be a lot of traffic on the roads. It is one of the busiest weekends of the year. Now, a lot of schools broke up last week, which caused last weekend to be quite busy. The remaining schools broke up over the course of the last few days, which means that we're expecting around 20 million cars in total on the roads over the course of the next week.
2: That's Gareth Jones from the AA. His advice comes alongside a warning to prepare for driving in the heat. And Marvel's announced that it will release Black Panther 3 with British actor David Johnson playing the titular hero. That's the latest from Radio News Hub. I'm John Collins.
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2: BGM weather.
3: Any early rain in southern England and Wales should have cleared to leave a dry and sunny afternoon. Some heavy showers elsewhere, though. A warm day, especially in the south, with a high of 29 degrees Celsius.
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2: Wes Streeting has condemned the absolutely horrific van attack on the Berlin Pride Festival that left one person dead. The openly gay cabinet minister suggested the incident showed why such LGBT plus events were still necessary. A van slammed into people gathered for the festival in the German capital on Saturday, killing one person and injuring at least 16 others. Meanwhile, Reform UK leader Nigel Farage used the attack to predict the end of what he called a strange left-wing alliance between Islam and the LGBT community in the UK. English universities face an unstable future without government intervention. The warning comes amid growing financial pressures and the weakening values of degrees. Professor Sir Chris Husband is from the Higher Education Policy Institute, who did the research.
3: Change is inevitable. The universities need to look and do things differently. Students have changing expectations and concerns. So change is inevitable.
2: Passengers at Gatwick Airport have no access to working toilets or bars and restaurants because of a water supply failure. Although flights are unaffected, several services have been compromised at both of the Sussex Airport terminals, with passengers posting online that they are unable to get hot drinks, wash their hands, or fill up water bottles. Dubliner Pico Lopez has urged children to have a dream and be a believer as he was given a hero's welcome at Lord Celtic FC in Crumlin, where he started playing football. Lopez was part of Cape Verde's World Cup run, which captured the hearts of football fans across the globe.
4: This is what football does, this is what sport does. It brings people together, it brings community together. And what an amazing day now to celebrate Lord Celtic and Crumlin together. So thanks very much for showing up today and hope you have a really good time.
2: And Anthony Joshua survived an almighty scare on his boxing comeback, rising from the canvas twice before knocking out unknown Albanian Christian Prenger to pave the way for a Tyson Fury showdown. From Radio News Hub, I'm Johnny Holmes.
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2: Showers will affect eastern Scotland and northeast England this evening. Most areas dry with clear spells before cloud and rain reach Northern Ireland and western Scotland. Lows of 10 degrees.

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2: West Streeting says the deadly van attack at Berlin's Pride Festival, which killed one person and injured at least 16 others, showed why Pride events remain necessary as hate crimes continue to rise. Nigel Farage, meanwhile, used the attack to predict the end of what he called a strange left-wing alliance between Islamists and the LGBT community in the UK. German police say they've identified a suspect with alleged Islamist extremist links and are searching for a fugitive they believe may be armed. English universities need government intervention to cope with financial pressures and AI adoption. That's the call from the Higher Education Policy Institute, who say there needs to be urgent strategy changes. Professor Sir Chris Husbands is a two-time university chancellor.
3: That's a challenge for government that needs to be a lot clearer about its expectations of the sector. And it's a challenge for universities. They've got to do their business planning. They've got to think about how they're going to operate. They've got to think about how they relate to the world around them in a very different way.
2: A fourth heatwave is to hit the UK, bringing a risk of exceptionally severe fires. Temperatures have cooled, winds have picked up, and a smattering of rain has fallen for many. But the heat is expected to spike again in the south at the start of the week. Pico Lopez is back on home soil after Cape Verde's Fairy Tale World Cup run. He was given a hero's welcome at Lords Celtic FC in Crumlin, where he started playing football. He was asked quite the question by a young fan.
4: Oh, here's a good question. What's the hardest person you've ever played against?
5: Oh, you have a good one. There's one person that sticks out. He's not too tall. He's about 49 years old. He wears blue and white. What's his name?
2: And Lando Norris has won the Hungarian Grand Prix ahead of a battling Max Verstappen. Championship leader Kimi Antonelli came home third to extend his lead. From Radio News Hub, I'm Johnny Holmes.
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2: Showers will affect eastern Scotland and northeast England this evening. Most areas dry with clear spells before cloud and rain reach Northern Ireland and western Scotland. Lows of 10 degrees.

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2: West Streeting has called the van attack on the Berlin Pride Festival that left one person dead absolutely horrific. The openly gay cabinet minister suggested the incident showed why such events were still necessary. A van slammed into people gathered for the festival in the German capital on Saturday, killing one person and injuring at least 16 others. Meanwhile, Reform UK leader Nigel Farage used the attack to predict the end of what he called a strange left-wing alliance between Islamists and the LGBT community in the UK. There's mounting pressure for universities in England.
3: Government needs to be much clearer about what it wants universities to do. It's got to be clear about about what it expects from research universities. It's got to be clearer about what it expects from universities' engagement with local economies. But governments has got to be clear about what it wants universities to do and to make sure that they're appropriately funded to do that.
2: That's two-time University Chancellor Professor Sir Chris Husbands. The Higher Education Policy Institute says financial pressures, AI adoption and shifting student expectations are colliding faster than predicted. Passengers at Gatwick Airport have been left without working toilets, running water and most food and drink services after a water supply failure disrupted both terminals, although flights are continuing as normal. The outage, linked to wider supply interruptions affecting parts of Kent and Sussex, has prompted the airport to hand out bottled water while contingency measures are put in place. And Dubliner Pico Lopez has urged children to have a dream and believe as he was given a hero's welcome at Lord Celtic FC in Crumlin, where he started playing football. Lopez was part of Cape Verde's Dream World Cup run, which captured the hearts of football fans.
4: This is what football does, this is what sport does. It brings people together, and what an amazing day now to celebrate Lord Celtic and Crumlin together. So thanks very much for showing up today, and hope you have a really good time.
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2: Showers will affect eastern Scotland and northeast England this evening. Most areas dry with clear spells before cloud and rain reach Northern Ireland and western Scotland. Lows of 10 degrees.
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0: Welcome to Sunday Evenings Play It Again, a Steph show. We have so many wonderful guests on my Wednesday midweek brunch show that we must share the chats we have all over again. Let's get started. BGM. Good morning and welcome to the midweek brunch show with me, Steph. Now my special guest is in the studio with me. Joining me is broadcaster, writer, TV director, motorsport enthusiast, volunteer extraordinaire, Mr. Mark James. Hello.
1: Hello, Steph.
0: How are you?
1: I'm all right, thank you.
0: Thank you for joining us.
1: God, this takes me back.
0: Oh, look at this. A studio with buttons like to play with.
1: It's a bit more high-tech than in my day. Where do the records go?
0: records. Yes, it's lovely to have you in the studio here this morning with the nice air conditioning on.
1: Thank you.
0: We're staying all day, aren't we?
1: Oh, we are, definitely. This is lovely.
0: We're not going out at all. Now we're going to chat all day. I know we are because there's so much. Your CV, I mean, wow.
1: Well, you were telling me stuff this morning that I forgot.
0: You've been busy.
1: I have.
0: I've been busy.
1: Over a couple of years.
0: not giving away any ages at all. Seeing as we're in Studio One here in Prince Philip, I want to take you back. If I pull you back as far as we can to your roots, should we say, hospital radio, local radio. Is that where you've got your passion for radio? Is that where you got your mojo from?
1: Yes.
0: Next question. Yeah.
1: That was easy.
0: That was an easy one. Tell us a little bit then about where you started.
1: Well, let's go right back then. Born in Lampeter. So even though I grew up in Swansea, I still might see myself as a Cardi, which will explain a lot about my spending habits. Dad was one of the last station masters on the line from Carmarthen to Aberystwyth when Dr. Beeching closed it. So even though I was born in Lampeter, basically Dad's work had gone. So we moved to Swansea when I was three. So grew up in Swansea. Got involved in school in discos and doing the lighting for school plays and bits and pieces. One of the people I worked with was a pupil a year above me, a guy called Russell T. Davis. Whatever happened to him?
0: Well, I don't know. But gone into obscurity, maybe.
1: Absolutely.
0: Oh,
1: so
0: wow.
1: he produced some of the school plays and I did the lighting for them.
0: And
1: so
0: he was producing at that age?
1: Oh, yeah.
0: Oh.
1: And loved the theatre, and we would put on stuff that was quite ambitious for a school production. But yeah, in fact, I saw Russell at the BBC a couple of years ago, and I sort of said, hello, you won't remember me, but complete blank. As soon as I told him my nickname, which I'm not going to share with you, he knew immediately who I was. But so originally I was thinking of going into lighting or sound or that kind of thing. So somebody said, why don't you join hospital radio? It'll teach you an awful lot about the technical side and the radio side and whatever. So when I was 16, you had to be 16 to go around the wards.
0: Yeah.
1: You probably got something similar here. I joined Radio City down at Singleton. And that's where it started. And then it went from wanting to do the technical side to, actually, I quite enjoy the broadcasting. And that's where it all started.
0: Oh, well, started. There's hope for me yet, then.
1: Yes.
0: There's hope for me yet.
1: Always.
0: From the humble beginnings of Studio One in Prince Philip.
1: We only had one studio.
0: Oh.
1: In a porter cabin.
0: Oh, we got aircon. We're posh.
1: Oh, no. This was Radio City was, considering it used to be five hospitals. So it was Singleton, Gargore, Gosainen, Mount Pleasant and Hill House hospitals, all of which now apart, I think, from Gosainen have gone or are now being used for other things. You know, Mount Pleasant, which was a maternity hospital, now I think is student flats, all gone apart from Singleton. So, yeah, very sad, you know, to think back to the day. But no, it's where I started, where a lot of the lessons were learnt.
0: Yeah.
1: And as I said, it was a porter cabin, one studio, a record library. So you physically fished out your records and you had turntables either side of you. And then we had another a sort of speech studio where everybody sat around a table, and I think we had about three microphones, so that my team on a Friday night would go up around the wards and they would collect requests and then they would come down and read them out.
0: Oh, look at that. Worked like clockwork, I bet. Now then, you mentioned there your show when you were 16. And I think the first song that we've got up is one that you used to play.
1: Every Friday night. This was the theme tune to a Friday night. It was we were accused in one of the board meetings or one of the regular meetings of being the youth club, which if you think about it, Friday night, no homework, no school the following day. So it was natural, I think, that Friday night was going to be a younger night. And I think the average age was about 17, 18. And we used to have fun, but the music that we played covered every genre. So you had your Lena Martell, One Day at a Time. You had the Morris and Orpheus Choir. You had everything. But we always started with this. And do you know why?
0: Go on,
1: it's
0: then.
1: It's got a 50-second intro.
0: It has
1: so
0: indeed.
1: I can visualise myself saying, this is the music that, you know, bids you welcome to a Friday night on Radio City, the Swansea Hospital's radio service. We've been around the wards at Singleton, but if you are in Mount Pleasant, Hill House, Gosain and Gangor, give us a ring, Swansea 207-452, we'll play your song, and, you know, and you'd go on, 50 seconds, introduce it, and we'll be, you know, we'll be back with our first requests in a moment after Steve Winwood, While You See a Chance.

0: So, Mark, has that brought back memories?
1: 45 years ago.
0: Oh.
1: I've got to say it. That was, yeah, when I was 16, 17, every Friday night, and it would always start with that.
0: Happy days, eh?
1: Happy days. And I've kept in touch with a couple of the people that were there, thanks to Facebook. Good old social media. I know it has its downside, but you can keep in touch with people. I've kept in touch with the people I was at school with, who now live. Susan Griffiths, I was in school with. She lives in Sydney now, in Australia.
0: Oh, you know, nice holiday spot there.
1: Yeah, so it's really nice to throw back every now and again. And I mean, I know we're going to talk about what I ended up doing next and whatever. But some of the people I worked with in early years after leaving hospital radio, I'm still friendly with. I still see some of them at the BBC these days. Yes. So it's interesting how paths cross, you know.
0: Yes. Well, you mentioned the BBC there. So after your life on hospital radio, local radio beckoned?
1: It did. It was a kind of I got friendly. Do you remember the CB craze?
0: Oh, gosh, yes.
1: 1981, yeah. Whoa, it became legal.
0: Right.
1: And, of course, I wouldn't have done anything illegal before that. So it was 1981, which is when I was 16. And this chap on the CB sounded awfully familiar, and it turned out to be one of the Swansea Sound presenters. So we got chatting, I said, you know, I was into all of this, and I was at Radio City. So he came down and produced a demo reel for me. And the best piece of advice he ever gave me was a gentleman called Andy Lee, who sadly is no longer with us. He said, if it snows, get yourself into the radio station, because we'd had this big snow line in the early 80s when I was still at school. Everything had ground to a halt. Everybody listened to Swansea Sound. Listening figures went through the roof. They had a helicopter land in the back car park and pick up, milk and whatever it was for these, you know, places on Gower that had been cut off. So I went in. So there was snow, and I'd started to work on the sports programme on a Saturday afternoon, running up and downstairs with bits of paper, unpaid.
0: Of course.
1: Unpaid.
0: Of course.
1: How you start. And then went in when it snowed, slept in the station, ended up doing the late show because the presenter couldn't get in, was back on air the following morning doing lists of schools that were closed and where you could get bread
0: you,
1: and milk.
0: That was you, was it? That was you.
1: One of us. And that's where it started. So my first ever job after leaving school was fitting two-way radios in cars. Nothing at all to do with broadcasting, but it was technical. I got paid. It was great. But it also meant that I could do stuff at Swansea Sound. Wow. And eventually they said, would you like a couple of shows?
0: Would you like a job?
1: And then I could say thanks to the guys who I did the two-way radios for, and I moved into Swansea Sound full-time.
0: They thought, you're here all the time. We might as well give him a job.
1: Yeah, and I ended up doing, it was bizarre. I couldn't do it now. I did two overnights a week and two breakfast shows a week. So there were 2 days a week that I was going to bed at about 6:30 in the morning, and there were 2 days a week that I was getting up at 5.
0: Ooh.
1: So my body clock was all over the place.
0: Hey, don't give Dave and Gareth ideas now. We're not going to be coming in here at 5 o'clock.
1: I couldn't do it now. Could not. I only did it because I was in my early 20s and I could cope.
0: I'm not doing that. Not doing that. Gareth, Dave, no, is the answer to that one. Now then, you also had another sort of sideline. You were a bit of a disco DJ.
1: I was.
0: Do you have the loud shirts?
1: No. Wasn't that era, I don't think.
0: Oh.
1: When I was at school, we had a teacher called Phil Davis, who was a woodwork teacher. And he loved encouraging people to do stuff other than tables and chairs and footstools or whatever it was. So you had people making guitars.
0: Oh, wow. And
1: you had people making disco units, which is what I did. So I built a disco unit at school. And I would then go out and do mobile discos. I would do weddings and birthday parties and whatever. At around the time, bought my first car and started doing residency work. And one of my residents, my earliest residency, was at the Caswell Bay Hotel.
0: Oh, posh.
1: Long gone now, sadly, like most of the hotels on Gower. But the number of people who had weddings and birthday parties or whatever at the Caswell Bay Hotel, we could do 3 weddings on a Saturday night if you split the place up. So we had a nightclub upstairs called Castaways. you could put a divider across, put a portable dance floor down, and there'd be another wedding venue there. And then downstairs was my patch, which was Anedin's, which was the bar, which became known as One Din's. So I would do weddings down there, but also on a Sunday night, that would be my residency, and you would play some very different music, because don't know what it was like where you grew up, but in Swansea you had the townies and the surfies. Townies were the ones who went to Barron's and Martha's Vineyard and all these nightclubs in Swansea, and the surfies, even though I never surfed myself, were Mumbles, Caswell, Langland, all that kind of area, and the music choice was different. So we used to play stuff like Talking Heads and Devo, Whip It. And there's the one song I've asked you to get for me was always a dance floor filler. Martha and the Muffins, Echo Beach.

0: Bringing those Sunday night disco vibes on Radio BGM. So, tell me then, the big jump to the BBC. How did you go from Swansea Sound to the BBC? What happened? How? I want to know. How do I get there?
1: I was doing overnights and breakfast show and whatever. Then I got to daytime, which was what I was dreaming of, as you do.
0: Yes.
1: And there were two... On any radio station, there are two big shows a day with the big audience, if you like, and that's Breakfast and Drive. So going to work, coming home from work. And I got the Drive Time show. One of the yes. DJs left, and I got the Drive Time show. And all was well for a while. And itchy feet, looking around, I got wind of the fact that there was a job going at Radio Wales at the BBC in Cardiff.
0: Right.
1: And I went for it. And you will know my first ever BBC boss, Lynn Morgan, who presents on this very station.
0: Definitely. Yes, we know Lynn well.
1: And so went up to see Lynn, and I think I'd actually missed the cutoff point for the job. And Lynn said, that's fine. Let's put in for it. Let's see how it goes. And I got the job. And it was reading the news on Radio Wales. Now, I was in my mid-20s, 24, something like that. And it was great. I was on the BBC, and there was a buzz about the place. You know, it was the BBC at the end of the day.
0: Yes.
1: But to my eternal shame, and I really upset Lynn, within about 9 months, there was a job going in TV. Now, the department at one point was presentation. So you might do a shift on Radio Wales, then you might do a shift on TV. You might then do a shift on Radio Cymru. I had it with Bhuvin Siarad Cymraeg, and so we could do that as well.
0: Yeah.
1: But just before I joined, they decided, no, that wasn't the way to go. So they did three separate presentation teams. So I went for the TV job and got it. So even though I'd only been there about 9 months, really upset Lynn. Really sorry, Lynn. I know he was very cross with me at the time.
0: You're still apologising.
1: I'm still apologising however many years later. So I went across to TV and was a continuity announcer and was there for about 5 years before, again, itchy feet. And then I decided to move on. But continuity announcer was great. You know, just popping I'm back there now. That's what I'm doing as a freelancer now. But for 5 years, staff, introducing all sorts of programmes on BBC Wales, and you had to be there live, as you still do. And we had a great time. We used to muck about. We used to, I can tell these stories now
0: because
1: it was a long time ago.
0: we used to
1: have a great time.
0: Wow. Yes, you hear these continuity announcers and you wonder what they're doing, behind the scenes on
1: watching
0: the TV.
1: Telly. Being paid to watch telly.
0: Being paid to watch telly and be silly in between.
1: That was a bonus. That was a bonus. For example, we used to play Dallas during the week, mm-hmm. on a weekday afternoon. Now, it had already been out, two or three times. What do you say? Let's go to South Fork and whatever.
0: Where's JR today?
1: So I got into introducing Dallas with alliteration.
0: Right.
1: So now, diabolical deeds and dastardly doings down in Dallas. Or my favourite was tears, tetchiness and Texan temper tantrums in Dallas. Boss didn't like it. Got a telling off for that one. So a couple of months later, to be fair, let the dust settle. And I introduced EastEnders one night with a poem.
0: Oh, right. Go on then.
1: Now on BBC One Wales, something rare. Happy nuptials in Albert Square. And I closed the microphone and the phone leapt off the desk. And it was one of my colleagues going, game on.
0: So the challenge was set.
1: We then introduced EastEnders with a poem for a while. And the boss didn't find out.
0: Oh, well.
1: So we got away with that one.
0: He was obviously not an EastEnders fan then, but he did watch Dallas.
1: He did watch Dallas.
0: Sounds like you had some fun jobs. There's me thinking the BBC, you'd have to be there in a collar and tie.
1: Dickie Bow.
0: Oh, Dickie Bow.
1: Dinner jacket, do you mind?
0: Dickie Bow, cummerbund, the works. Oh, love it. Now then, you gave me another song choice, which I'm going to play going into the break. Explain yourself. Saturday
1: right.
0: Night.
1: By Wigfield.
0: I mean, come on.
1: This was, I can remember, we were a great bunch at TV Prayers. We were quite young. We were quite rebellious.
0: yes.
1: And we would have really good Christmas parties. And I remember this being played at one of the Christmas parties and everybody up and dancing. To this day, it's one of about six songs that when they come on the radio in the car, the volume goes up to 11.
0: Oh.
1: Don't know why. Puts a huge smile on my face. Great memories.
0: Not one that I was expecting from you. But
1: no.
0: Here we go. Here's Wigfield.

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0: Welcome back to the midweek brunch show here on Radio BGM. Mark is still with me, still telling tales about his fun times at the BBC. So they didn't catch you out then too much.
1: I've got to be careful because my boss is still around somewhere. But no, we did muck about, but it was, you know, we were there for a reason, which was to cover for breakdowns and all that kind of thing. And I had to say, we did get breakdowns fairly often back in the day.
0: Wow.
1: And there was that horrible feeling where you got a black screen.
0: What do I say?
1: What do you say? Well, I'm terribly sorry. We've got a breakdown. We'll see if we can fix that for you.
0: So what happened next then? I dread to think what happened next. Come on.
1: 5 years at the BBC. So decided I was going to get into production, because the continuity announcing was a bit of a dead end, really, because there was no kind of career path.
0: Right.
1: The last one of my colleagues who really made it out into production was a chap called Richard Rees, who's just retired, actually, who went on after leaving the BBC to set up a production company with his wife called Telescope. But Richard, lovely, lovely, lovely guy. He took me out to teach me how to direct. I then got a director's course from the BBC, so I went to Elstree, where they made EastEnders.
0: Oh.
1: So I was there for a fortnight learning how to direct.
0: Yeah.
1: So studio and single camera. And you'd be sat at lunch with the EastEnders sat next to you.
0: And you'd be going, I introduced you with a poem, you know.
1: Probably best not to confess to that one. And the other thing was, they used to, at the time, they made Top of the Pops at Elstree. So a colleague of mine did the director's course a couple of months before me, and he said, if you can, when they do Top of the Pops, he said, see if you can sit in the gallery, the production gallery. So I asked, and there was somebody already in there from my course, but they said, well, tell you what, sit in the lighting gallery, and you can still listen to talk back, and you can see the production going on. So I sat in the lighting gallery for Top of the Pops, and it was the first time. Have you ever heard of bar counting?
0: No.
1: It's fantastic. It's a black art which production assistants at the BBC, if you want to Google it, go onto YouTube and talk about or put in bar counting. The production assistants, particularly at Top of the Pops, were amazing.
0: Right.
1: So the director, who, remember, I'm there to shadow and I'm trying to get tips, mm-hmm. all the director's work was done during the rehearsal, so the camera shots and the moves and everything else would be decided during the rehearsal. So on transmission, all I heard was run to record and stop recording about half an hour later. That's all the director said.
0: Uh-huh.
1: And the PA, the production assistant, ran everything else. And so during a song, they would be counting the bars in the song. So they would say 3 on 4. So 3 bars on camera 4, 2 next. And then you'd go to camera 2 and it'd be 2 bars on 2, 1 next. And you'd be listening, how on earth is this? And if you, as I say, if you go to YouTube and you search for it, you will find recordings of PA's bar counting. I could never do it. And it's a black art that is marvellous.
0: Wow.
1: It's wonderful. And I've got a colleague who does it. And she also now directs music, but she directs classical music TV, and it's a skill.
0: You'd need a cup of coffee after that, wouldn't you? Or before? Whoa, to get you going on that.
1: Absolutely brilliant. And I have to say, working at the BBC, you were surrounded by people like that who had incredible skills, and everybody worked together, and, you know, but my time at the BBC was drawing to a close.
0: Whoa.
1: So I did my director's course, as did my colleague Rob Finnegan, and we both left the BBC on the same day. And as I was saying to you earlier on, I finished at the BBC on the 31st of December 1994, and I did my first freelance shift at the BBC on the 1st of January 1995. So I just went from a staff job to a freelance career, doing exactly the same thing. And I've now been freelance for 31 and a half years.
0: Whoa. So that freelance, Chris, brings us very nicely on to another one of your passions, which is motorsport.
1: I was a member of Port Talbot Motor Club. My brother got me introduced into rallying, and he would disappear for what felt like days on end, and he would come back and the car would be filthy.
0: Yeah, he'd be covered in
1: the
0: dust.
1: Car, absolutely.
0: Yes.
1: And I was determined to find out what was going on. So eventually I pestered him enough and he took me to a rally and I was hooked. And it was the 1979 Welsh Rally, the likes of Ari Vatanen and Hannu Mikkola,
0: wow,
1: all these names from,
0: yes,
1: from the past, and I was hooked. And so I spectated, I marshalled, I did radio car as a marshal, and then I started to get into the media side of things when I was at Swansea Sound. And then I went freelance, started working for a gentleman called Greg Strange, who, again, sadly, no longer with us. He had a company called The Broadcasting Company, and we did radio stuff together. And so when I left the BBC, did quite a bit of work for Greg, and about halfway through January, so I'd not been there a couple of weeks after I'd left the BBC, about 3 weeks, and he came in and said, "Do you think rallying would work on the radio?" And I went, I hadn't really thought about it. I said, "Yeah, I think so." And he said, "Good, that's what I've told them, client." He said, "We're off to Monte Carlo next week."
0: Wow.
1: And he'd got a contract from an outfit called the World Rally Teams Association to get rallying on the radio. And we started small, but it was 1995. And that was the year that Colin McRae won the World Rally Championship. So as the year went on, the interest started to grow.
0: Yes.
1: So we originally started off doing LBC in London, and we did a couple of local radio stations. By the end of the year, pretty much we were everywhere, because I was going to all the rallies. So I went to Australia and I went to all around Europe.
0: Yes.
1: And of course got to the RAC rally, as it was. Colin McRae, massive national interest, won the championship.
0: Yeah.
1: And that was the first year, but I did 8 years working on the World Rally Championship for TV and radio, and that was the start of it.
0: Wow. And yeah, there's a photo of you, isn't there, interviewing Colin McRae, but you're actually in the car with him as well.
1: Oh yeah, that was a media thing that we did, because when I started, Colin was at Subaru, so he started
0: the iconic blue car,
1: the gold wheels. And the 555 sponsorship, so he then left Subaru, joined Ford, drove the Focus, the martini livery, BBC was invited to a media day, and we put cameras in the car. I get in the car and off we go. And Colin's now driving at, 70%, but he's just giving journalists rides, really. And I remember saying something along the lines, and you can find this video if you look for it again on YouTube. Somebody's uploaded it. And I said something along the lines of, "You must enjoy days like today." And he looked at me like I was mad and said, "How do you make that out?" And I said, "Well, you must enjoy getting your own back on journalists." Because it was well known that he was quite wary of journalists.
0: Yes,
1: And he said, "Oh, only some." And as he said that, we were accelerating up this straight gravel road in a forest in Cumbria. And he flicked the car sideways. And we drifted for about 200 yards sideways until we reached the next bend. And I wasn't expecting it, so my face just dropped. And friends of mine afterwards said, "Oh, you must have been frightened, or, he frightened you." And I said, "No, it's Colin McRae, he's world champion.
0: He's going to control the car.
1: But I wasn't expecting it, so I got my own back. So at the end of the stage, I knew the cameras were still running. We pulled back into the service park and I said, "Oh, congratulations," shook hands, "Thanks very much, really enjoyed that. Good luck on the RAC," which is, why we were there, we were doing the preview. But I said, "Have to say, I had a run with Richard Burns in the Mitsubishi. He seemed quicker."
0: Oh, hit him where it hurts.
1: And Colin just looked at me and said, "When the flag drops, the BS stops." And that was the out. And we mixed through to the two of them, Richard and Colin, in the studio laughing.
0: Yeah, I can imagine. Whoa. See, everybody's jealous out there now, getting in the car with Colin McRae.
1: It was great fun.
0: Interviewing as well. So your career moved on then as well. You, as well as rallying, you've been travelling all over the world with other motorsports.
1: Yeah, I stopped, not my choice, and broadcasting, unfortunately, has a habit of doing this to you. The BBC lost a contract to Channel 4. I did one more year in the WRC. Working for the rights holder, so it was my script and voiceover that went out in all the English speaking territories apart from the UK. So Australia, New Zealand, South Africa, Ireland, the States. So my stuff was going out, but apart from the UK. And then at the end of 2002, I went over to the States to get married. My wife's from America.
0: Right.
1: And just before going, I thought, it's all gone quiet about next year. So I rang up and was told, "Oh, actually, we don't need you." So I went to the States to get married with unemployment facing me when I got back. So I ended up doing, I scrambled a bit for a year or so. And then a friend of mine introduced me to Sayat Sport, who were doing, at the time, it was the European Touring Car Championship. They were looking for an English-speaking PR. Not what I was looking to do, but I got into that, did that for about 3.5 years, got to know the people who ran the world, because the European touring cars became the world touring cars, bunch of Italians, lovely, lovely people, got to work with them, got to do a bit of work for Eurosport, and then they decided they were going to launch a new category of touring car racing called TCR.
0: Mm-hmm.
1: And I ended up working for them as one of their media teams. So that was 10 years. So of my 31 years in being freelance, I've probably done motorsport to one degree or another for about 22 of those years.
0: I know, that's not bad, combining both passions.
1: Yes, absolutely. And it was everything from commentary to being a press officer to, well, you know, writing press releases, managing photographers, all this kind of stuff.
0: Oh, you've had a good time in motorsport, and you're still there.
1: And still smiling.
0: Still smiling after the rain and the fog and the cold. But mind you, if you were in Australia, it was going to be nice, wasn't it? So what song shall we play now? Then we got a motorsport-themed song, haven't we?
1: We do, and I was only ever on this programme once, but it's as soon as you hear the music, you'll know exactly what it was. If you remember the days of Pebble Mill at One...
0: Okay. Oh, yes. Yeah, we do.
1: So,
0: we do.
1: BBC Pebble Mill in Birmingham, sadly, now just a big hole in the ground, unfortunately. Lovely building, again, like when I went to Cardiff to work for the BBC in Wales. You went to Pebble Mill and there was a buzz about the place. And the studios that were used for Pebble Mill at One had been turned into open plan offices. And our office, Top Gear Motorsports, Rallying, The Cars, The Star, Top Gear Waterworld, all these spin-offs, which people don't remember, yeah. Top Gear Radio.
0: Yeah, Top Gear Radio.
1: Yeah, there was a Top Gear Radio on 5 Live once a week. They were all as part of the office, but as you walked in, the first part of this big open plan office was Top Gear. And occasionally you would hear the likes of Jeremy Clarkson waxing lyrical about his latest filming trip to the States. And everybody would be summoned to watch the video of the edit that, you know, he'd done something crazy with, I can remember, a helicopter gunship shooting tracer rounds at a remote-controlled Cadillac or whatever it was in the desert. Some of the really weird and wonderful
0: and
1: stuff.
0: They were very wacky. Yes.
1: But it was a fun time, and well, you'll know exactly the music as soon as you hear the opening.

And if you enjoyed that interview with Mark, well, there's more to come. Yes, listen in soon for part two. Well, that's it from Playing Again Steph for this week. Join me again next week when we can catch up on more of our wonderful midweek brunch chats right here on Radio BGM.

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2: The main suspect of the Berlin Pride attack has been shot and killed by police. Abdul Bulout was the subject of a large manhunt. The attack left a woman dead and at least 29 others injured. Pico Lopez is back on home soil after Cape Verde's Fairy Tale World Cup run. He was given a hero's welcome at Lord Celtic FC in Crumlin, where he started playing. He was asked quite the question by a young fan.
3: Oh, here's a good question. What's the hardest person you've ever played against?
4: Oh,
3: difficult one. There's one person that sticks out. He's not too tall. He's about 49 years old. He wears blue and white. What's his name?
2: The new Prime Minister, Andy Burnham, says he'll always put Britain's interests first in his dealings with Donald Trump, even if that means disagreeing with the US President. The two leaders had a phone call on Monday, less than an hour after Mr. Burnham arrived in Downing Street. The Prime Minister said he wouldn't rule out taking a different position from President Trump, adding that he would always put forward the approach he believes to be right for Britain. Passengers at Gatwick Airport have no access to working toilets or bars and restaurants because of a water supply failure. Although flights are unaffected, several services have been compromised at both of the Sussex Airport's terminals. And dementia should be a government priority. That's according to 80% of the British public and Alzheimer's Society. The charity is calling for improvements to diagnoses, treatments and care. Michelle Dyson is their CEO.
5: Those who do get diagnosed, it tends to be very late. And when they get diagnosed, they get discharged from the NHS and sent home, if they're lucky, with a leaflet. And if you think about how the comparison with other diseases, say cancer, get diagnosed with cancer, you're then on a specialist pathway. So the experience of dementia is really poor.
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2: Showers will affect eastern Scotland and northeast England this evening. Most areas dry with clear spells before cloud and rain reach Northern Ireland and western Scotland. Lows of 10 degrees.
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7: Shumai, welcome to What's Your Story right here on Radio BGM. I'm James Owen, and for the next hour, you'll hear from one of my recent guests on the podcast, What's Your Story? Every week, I get to hear personal stories about people who impact their communities. Everyone has a story to tell. 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
8: Shumaya, Chris O'Connessy, What's Your Story? And today, got an exciting episode. And it's all about health and fitness, and we've covered a lot of health and fitness in the series of podcasts that we've done. I think we're up to episode 50-something now. Yeah, it's been a great experience, covering all aspects of health, because it's important that we look after ourselves. And I'm on a journey learning about this, and I'd really please to welcome another gym owner who is doing some great things in around Capel Hendra, this little part of Carmarthenshire. And Caelyn Lazenby has opened her own gym, and she's in here today to talk about her story. Caelyn, great to have you.
9: Thank you.
8: So tell those who are watching and listening, as the owner of the Strength Hub, tell those people, what is the Strength Hub?
9: The Strength Hub is a gym that I've recently just opened in, obviously, Capel Hendra. It's been there now open since February, March. Started off as a little unit, obviously has gone a lot bigger. I didn't even think that it would go like this.

0: And it's just a gym for the community, for everyone, all abilities, suitable for kids, adults, just lots of fun. Place to get your fitness done.
1: And so this gym you have, the Strength Hub, it's not even a year old yet.
0: No.
1: And it's great to hear the success already and that it's gone already a lot bigger than you anticipated. But your background is in personal training. You know,
0: yeah.
1: you're not just new on the block. You're new to opening a gym.
0: Yeah.
1: But you've worked in gyms. You've been a personal trainer for many years now.
0: Yeah.
1: Growing up, tell me a bit about that experience of you, someone who loves sports, and you wanted a career, whatever that looked like in sports. Because growing up, you loved playing rugby.
0: Yeah. So I've always played sports from such a young age, whether it was athletics, rugby, hockey, running, anything. And then I fell into rugby, loved it, played it for years from under-15s girls, went all the way to the women's teams, played for Scarlets, Wales Sevens. And yeah, I just played for more teams. And then from there, I fell into the gym.
1: The gym?
0: Yeah.
1: But it's great to hear that, you know, you were successful. You had a successful start to your rugby career.
0: Yeah.
1: You loved the gym as well. Do you think, was that something that was influenced as you were? Because when you played professional sport, I played for the Scarlets Academy. I had two games for the under-16s. Leicester Tigers, Northampton. But I got injured, so I was sort of ruled out. But most of the boys that that I played with, they're all Welsh superstars now.
0: Yeah.
1: Kieran Hardy, Josh Adams, Steph Evs, all these boys who I played rugby with. One of the things I personally didn't like at that age, and I don't know if you experienced this, you get, it becomes really professional and serious. And as a 16-year-old, sucked the life over me. How almost rugby didn't become fun anymore.
0: Yeah.
1: Do you sort of have that experience being in the world of rugby?
0: Yeah, so one of the reasons why I decided to walk away from rugby, when I was playing for Scarlets and Wales, the enjoyment and the stress were on the same level, where the other girls, they were enjoying it far more than me. They weren't getting as anxious and stressed before games. And then I just realised, I came to a point, I thought, what is the point of feeling this way before the games when it's meant to feel like enjoyment and you're meant to love it? So after years of playing, representing my country, playing for Scarlets, I decided to leave it and go all in with my business. Yeah.
1: All in with your business?
0: Yeah.
1: That's great. And I can imagine, you know, being at that crossroads as a young girl, what sort of direction do I go in? You decided to go down the sort of business route.
0: Yeah.
1: And it's good in this industry to get the qualifications.
0: Yeah.
1: Because I'm sure you've probably seen there are lots of people out there who say or maybe give bad advice.
0: Yeah.
1: And, you know, there isn't a regulation per se. I grew up in a gym. And call myself a personal trainer. You know, I think that's a problem in the industry.
0: Yeah.
1: Because a lot of people out there claiming they are good at what they do. But I think it's important to back yourself with evidence. Now, I'm a filmmaker. I don't need a film degree to be a filmmaker, right? It's a different industry.
0: Yeah.
1: But I think if you're a personal trainer, because at the end of the day, you're dealing with people's health.
0: Yeah.
1: You're giving them advice, which could, the wrong advice could harm them.
0: Yeah.
1: Or could cause injury. So it's really important. So for you, it was important to get that credential so that you could go on that business journey and be a credible trainer.
0: Yeah, 100%. So as soon as I left school, I went straight to university. Did the first university I went to was Swansea Bay Campus, studying sports science degree at the same time as playing rugby. Had a bad head injury where I needed to take some time out of sport, studying, and I needed to drop out of first year uni because the injury was so bad. From there then, I needed time to think what I needed to do for me, myself and my health. I joined Swansea, Gower College, and I did my level 3 PT first, level 2 and 3 together. from there, I thought I still want a degree. Let's go back and do a degree. So instead of going back to Swansea Bay campus, I did the degree in Gower College, sport management. Picked up sport massage as well. All three of them together finished roughly the same time.
1: You were busy when you were studying that? Yeah.
0: PT, degree, massage, working full-time as a PT. And it went from there then. So, but along the way, I've picked up extra qualifications. I get bored easily. And the way of me dealing with getting bored is picking up another course for some reason. Most people like book a holiday or something. I'll book a qualification online. I'll go online, look what's about. But there's like weightlifting, like the BMI studies on nutrition and something. I did my level 4 nutrition. I thought, why not? Nothing else to do.
1: Brilliant. So you qualified and passed your grades.
0: Yeah.
1: Sport management and before in studying a further education. So at the time you were, working full time mm-hmm. as a personal trainer. I'm guessing then, did you go around the typical route of, working in other gyms and trying to build client bases through other gyms?
0: Because,
1: when you start off, you haven't got a space, right? You're working in a gym to try and train people there?
0: Yeah, so it was just before lockdown, when I officially started, advertising for clients, but it was like online Instagram, and I was a lot younger at that time. I had no clue what I was doing. I just wanted to sell myself that I'm gonna be a PT. I want to give fitness plans to people, and I want people to get fit. Then I joined a local gym in my area. Was there for 6 years, running one-to-ones, groups, classes, online work. And then from there, just before I opened my gym in Caplendra, I joined another gym for only 4 months, I'd say. And then I thought, do you know what? I'm going to take the plunge and I'm going to open my own gym. So
1: where you had that short period working in the other gym, it was a little bit further away from your community.
0: Yeah.
1: You were potentially having, did you lose some customers, or customers had concerns about how far? And that gave the need then to, something missing here in Caplendra.
0: Yeah, it was a little bit further for me and for my clients. The loyal ones, they all stayed. One of my clients, she lives in Pontyberem. She was travelling from there to Brynaman, which is like a 40-minute spin each way.
1: What?
0: And clients, the ones that want to will, and they did. If I lost one or two clients along the way because of travel, which is understandable, I also gained clients from that way, which have followed me to Caplendra now. So it works in both ways. And since joining Caplendra, it's just gone from strength to strength. Yeah.
1: Amazing. And I'll be honest, if I think of Caplendra, it's a small area. There's a lot of industry there.
0: Yeah.
1: A lot of industrial units. Opening a gym. Yeah. That's a bit of a bold move. But why did you decide to? Because it's a big risk, right? To start a business.
0: Yeah.
1: And probably in your world, you need space, you need equipment, you need money to be able to pay for all those sorts of things. Big risk for you. You could have had an easier life.
0: Yeah.
1: As a personal trainer working in somebody else's gym.
0: Yeah.
1: Why was it for you that you decided, do you know what, I'm going to give this a go?
0: I think it's something that I've always thought about for a long time. It was the next thing on the cards for me. Being a personal trainer, I grew my clientele for the 6-7 years I was personal training. I had the demand there. I had my little gym community. It was something that people were asking, people wanted, and it's what I wanted deep down. Although I was scared, I was so scared to do it. There wasn't anything like that in Caplendra. Yes, you got Cross Hands up the road in Amford, but there wasn't anything in that area for those people. And I think there isn't much for people with regards to mums that have just had babies, like classes, fitness classes for them, young kids, over 55s, your everyday fitness goers, new beginners to the gym, your high rocks groups, your weightlifters, something all together, combine that all together, like a little gym community for people. I wanted that for people.
1: So you want to try and cover all the bases?
0: Yeah.
1: Because some gyms,
0: I want everyone.
1: Maybe,
0: yeah.
1: You want everyone.
0: As in everyone to be included in that little setup, for everyone to feel welcome. You don't have to be the fittest person to come to the Strength Hub. Whether you're a beginner and have never walked in a gym before, I want you to be able to feel like you can walk in there and feel as if you fit in, you're suitable to be there, because it's for everyone, no matter your age and ability.
1: Brilliant. Tell me about the story behind the name. Why did you decide to call it the Strength Hub?
0: Strength Hub. So a lot of people automatically assume the word strength is how much you can lift on a bar, how strong you are, or comparing your strength to someone else's. I see strength as something totally different, as more strength within. So people have to have strength within them to walk into a gym, to pluck up the courage to start a new fitness journey for them physically and mentally. The Strength Hub, more for me, is for the mental health side of things.
1: Okay.
0: Because a lot of people struggle with their mental health. They need to have strength to overcome those barriers, those challenges they're facing. And setting up the Strength Hub has given people something in the area to help them with that.
1: You think that, you know, the idea and thinking behind the strength is building strength mentally, to help overcome people who are having those issues. Because I think there's, you know, I don't know too much about the science behind it, right? But being outdoors, being active, going for a walk, all these things are apparently good for you and good for your mental health, right? I don't know the statistics or the research, but I feel better when I'm out and about, and even like, you know, having a workout. I'm not a member of the gym at the moment. Hopefully that changes when this releases.
0: Yeah.
1: But I, you know, you always go, oh, I go to the gym. But when you do a workout, you feel good. You feel like
0: so
1: I've accomplished something. You do feel better. But I love that thought that, you're thinking about not just people's health, you're thinking about the mental side as well, because I think that that's an important factor to give people a release maybe, or something to do, or it's just a way that they can recharge themselves, both emotionally, mentally, as well as physically, because the health side is really important. But it's interesting, you thought about, you know, maybe how do people feel about the gym and these perceptions, because some gyms, some corporate gyms, can have that feel of intimidation.
0: Yeah.
1: Probably a lot for women as well. You know, we had Jamie Stedman. He came on the podcast a couple of episodes ago. And, you know, he's focused on women and women who are maybe in the middle age category. I'll be careful saying that, because people might get offended. Well, that's what he markets and targets that. Fit the Body Ladies. That's his brand. But around the thought of, you know, it's scary going into a gym for a woman. So, it's great to see that, you know, you want to try and encourage anyone. You're not. Because Hyrox is a bit of a craze now, isn't it, right?
0: Yeah. And I think a lot of people, as soon as they hear the word Hyrox or weightlifting or these fancy names, they automatically assume this is going to be really hard. I'm not suitable for that. And I'm too scared to walk in there. And that's the last thing I'd want someone to think about the Strength Hub. So whether it's Hyrox or any other class, there'll be trainers there to help you. We'll start from the basics, work your way up. The classes there are tailored for everyone. Just get stuck in.
1: Get stuck in. So it's great that, you know, you saw a need. You saw a need in the community. You already had loyal customers.
0: Yeah.
1: So thinking about this from a business perspective, okay, that maybe the risks are less and less. It's still a big risk, but there's certainly a need in the community. Because if there wasn't a need there, you know, it'd be taking a bigger gamble, bigger risk to start something. But you've gone and done that. You're not even a year into running your business, and already you've brought some people on board to help deliver that. Because I can imagine, and I've been there as a business owner, being burned out. When you're a business owner, you got to do everything.
0: You've
1: got to invoice people, you've got to send emails, you've got to do marketing, accounts, file your accounts. You've got to do all these sorts of things. So how did you overcome that sort of obstacle already, not even a year into running that, because I can imagine being a personal trainer, you've got to do all those things.
0: Yeah.
1: But it's probably a bit more manageable because you're not maybe leading a class or things like that. So, yeah, for you, what was important early on to bring people on board into this community? Because if the strength hub is you, how do you ensure that people who join you on that journey as the strength hub, that they still stick to the thing that you created initially?
0: Having a team around me has actually helped me so much. Before having the other coaches join me, obviously I was burnt out. I was struggling. It was just me working early mornings, late nights, and I thought something has got to give. So I already knew of these coaches that I asked to join me.
1: They knock on your door. Give me a job, Caelan.
0: So I first coach I asked was Simon, who I trained with anyway. And funny enough, when I was in school, I picked up sport as a GCSE, and our school wasn't offering it there as an A level or whatever even it was at that school years ago. So I had to go to a different school to do that course, sport. So I went to the school and I got taught by someone, and it happened to be Simon. So years later then, Simon joined the gym that I used to work in.
1: Yeah.
0: We started training together, weightlifting, just strength stuff. He started doing the classes and we'd have a few chats. Then I went by myself and opened up my own gym, and he said, I'll follow you. I'll always support you. He taught me, I knew of him for years. So we did. He's got his qualifications. I liked his way of thinking, the way he coached and the way he held himself. So I asked him. From there, I wanted a female. And on Instagram, you know, you have a little look around. You see other trainers. I came across Fionn. She is a triathlete. She seems, at the time, I didn't really know her, but she seemed like she held herself very well. She was confident. She's done loads of things for herself. She was a GB athlete at a young age. And I thought, she's outgoing. She's obviously got something going for her. I'll message her. So Fionn joined the team. And then I knew of Sarah anyway. And I wanted something different. So going back again to the mental health side of things, relaxing, doing things to prevent burnout, calming your mind. Sarah was a yoga instructor, and I thought, I'd like to have her as well. And I know Sarah has her postnatal and exercise qualification, so I thought she'd be brilliant to add. Put the three together, they can all coach different classes, like you said, versatile. And we all came together, and it's been amazing. And since then, they have done everything to improve, benefit, and push the strength hub as well as themselves.
1: Amazing. Yeah. And what do you look for then in a coach, right? As you grow a team, lots of those listening and watching will have their own businesses or might be working in a team. You know, for you as someone who's trying to grow that team and build that team, what are the characteristics you look for in a coach?
0: Firstly, I'd like them, all the coaches, including myself, to be able to see and understand from the member or the client's point of view. If they say they can't do something, or they're struggling, or they're not feeling their best today.
1: I don't want to come to the gym today, Kelly.
0: Yeah. I want the coach to understand whether to push them, to hold back, or you need to understand different people. You need to be able to read behind the lines of, hang on a minute, this person's more sensitive, hold back, or give them a bit of a nudge. No, you need to get out of bed. Kind, to be able to push them, to challenge them, to want the best for the client, to coach them to be the best for that individual to grow in the gym and to improve, not to make yourself just look like you're a good coach because you've done that. You want that individual to be the best they can be for them.
1: It's probably quite a hard balance there between, you know, with a coach, you want to push them, you know, ultimately working in a gym, working out, it's hard, it's tough, mm-hmm. isn't it? And, you know, there's probably got to be a balance because you do need a, I don't know, is it typically shouting at people in the gym, come on, give me 10 press ups?
0: A bit of a nudge, yeah.
1: But there's a balance where sometimes maybe, you know, you've got to...
0: Can't go over the line.
1: You can't cross the line. And no. I find that you've got to know those people of new. You've got to build relationships to judge whether, right, am I going to really push them? You know, do they need to take that extra step? Because I know we can do another rep.
0: Yeah. I think with me, I know my clients really well. I know when to push them and when to hold back. And if they, for example, they don't want to be pushed on that day, say they're not feeling 100% today, I'm tired, I'm just going to do what I can do today. And then the next session I'll give 100%. I'll say, fine, I'll hold back a bit. But if I watch someone in the gym in the class and I'm counting their reps and I say 10 burpees and I look at them and they've done 8, I'll say, what's happened to the other 2? Come on, you know why you're here. Let's go for it. It's not nasty. It's not really firm. It's not something that'll be like, do you know, I feel like I'm being picked on now. It's just a friendly nudge, bit of fun, and hopefully I'll get them to do the other 2.
1: Oh. I'd be doing 8, I think, if I was there.
0: Yeah.
1: Burpees, honestly, they're the worst. They're so difficult.
0: And everyone seems to hate them and skip reps. So everyone does hate a burpee.
1: Everyone does. Okay, so that's great to hear about the history of the Strength Hub and what you've done already. I want to talk a little bit about personal health. We had a bit of this conversation offline, and for you as someone who, when you were young, you struggled with an eating disorder. So I'd like to put you on one end of the scale as a young girl experiencing some challenges with your health. And now, you're still a young, fit girl who has a lot of muscle mass. And we ran some calculations off the podcast. Because we were on this chat about health and running a business. And, you know, last year, I had an injury. I feel like it was last year. I dislocated my shoulder playing rugby for Furness against Kev Neathan, of all people. And we still lost that game. Oh, I'm so flipping annoyed with it. And, dislocated my shoulder. And my shoulder's out for about 4 hours. It was horrific pain. I've never experienced anything like it. And sadly, put me out of the game. Now, I still got a business to run.
0: Yeah.
1: What do you do in that sort of environment? At the time, I didn't have a bigger team to help me out on lots of things. My wife was helping me, but she wasn't officially in the business. She was actually working for another company at the time, but she was often sick. So all of a sudden, 2 of us, you know, no income. I've had lots of advice on this, and people are telling me about insurance, income protection, life insurance, health insurance, all these things. I cannot get any kind of cover because for me, or in the industry, it's all based on your health. I'm not diabetic, I'm not asthmatic, I'm not a smoker, but it's all based on BMI.
0: Yeah.
1: And I've always been a pretty big guy. I've played in the front row. Front rows are often larger than life. So for me, I've always had a high BMI, even though in my rugby days, I've had bigger muscle mass. So for me, it's always been a struggle. So I've never really had that support. You're 5'6", 80-something kilograms.
0: Yeah.
1: And you're classed as your BMI as obese.
0: Yeah. So
1: that is wild. So you've gone from one extreme as a young girl experiencing challenges with your health with an eating disorder. What sort of things was that anorexia?
0: Yeah, anorexia, nerves, bulimia. Yeah.
1: So all those things are something you've experienced, and you're now at the other end of the scale, toned muscle.
0: Yeah.
1: But you're clinically
0: obese.
1: Maybe not clinically obese, but according to the BMI scale, you're obese. Because it does seem that, you know, from a perspective of young girls, are girls ever happy with how they look? Because you can be skinny, you can be toned, and there's never really a definitive right answer as to, you know, how people look. But you've experienced both ends of the scale.
0: I have experienced both ends of the scale. So I became ill with an eating disorder from, I think it was about age 13 to 14. And I don't know how or why these thoughts came to me. One day at a time, they just got worse. And I just thought I was fat. I needed to lose weight. And it just got worse and worse and worse. So the way my head was telling me to deal with it is by not eating, exercising or walking loads, training loads, and then I needed to be smaller and smaller and smaller. With help from local mental health authorities and CAMHS, I was under CAMHS for about 3 years, I managed to overcome the eating disorder. I got to a healthy weight. I started to find happiness again in me, myself. I was going out with my friends again. It was hard. I had to take time off school. My mother had to take time out of work to look after me. So for young girls, for me now, knowing that I've done my qualifications, I know the BMI, the body mass index scale. I know why I'm obese because of the muscle mass and stuff. For younger girls, if they were to do that and see that they could be obese or see that someone looking at me like a gym girl is obese, I think it's really, it could be triggering. And I don't think it's a nice thing to refer someone to if they aren't obese. And I know the muscle mass and stuff isn't included in the body mass index, but young girls will look at that and think, well, I need to change. I need to lose weight. I need to look a certain way. I need to look on social media, how to lose this weight, really decrease my calories by a lot, and do really crazy things to get to a certain body figure. Mm. I think it's not the best way.
1: What blows my mind is, you know, within healthcare, if you go see a doctor, you know, this BMI is the standard to measure whether you're overweight or not. I just think it's so flawed because if you're training and you, and because there's an extreme, right? If you're a bodybuilder, okay, and you put on a load of muscle because you're competing and you want to look good, right? Mm-hmm. I think that's a bit of a different thing because that's an extreme amount of muscle.
0: Yeah.
1: Right. But just to be generally really fit and healthy, and, you know, to work out to such a degree that you, okay, I got stronger biceps and quads, so I can go and climb a mountain or I can go lift heavy things day to day life, right? It just seems to me that it's completely flawed, this BMI index, because, you know, from an insurance perspective, I can't get any insurance because of my BMI. And I'd really struggle to see myself as to be under a completely what is considered a healthy BMI, because it doesn't take into account the muscle mass.
0: Yeah.
1: You know, why is it that, I mean, we're not going to answer this question together, but, you know, why is BMI still the standard of measuring whether you're fit or not, or you're healthy or not? Because I think it's just completely flawed. Because as you said, you know, if a young girl was maybe working out or training, it could be a girl who's, you know, maybe aspiring to play for Wales.
0: Yeah.
1: And she sees her BMI, she's obese. And that could trigger her to think, well, do you know what? I'm not healthy. I'm overweight. Which it's just ludicrous to think that.
0: Yeah. I feel like it hasn't moved on. I think it's just really like generic and that, It doesn't suit everyone. I think if, for example, someone has a lot of muscle on them, they're sporty, they're a rugby player, they go to the gym, or just have more muscle mass on them, then the health services and stuff should include that into their form or whatever they're doing, so they aren't obviously obese or morbidly obese on that scale.
1: And this doesn't help people like you who are a bit shorter. If you're a bit taller, you'd be my, you know, it'd be less.
0: I don't even think it would be.
1: No?
0: According to the scale, I'm so far into the obese thing. I think even if
1: you were like 2 inches.
0: I don't think it would do anything. No, so I just think it isn't fair. But obviously, if someone doesn't do any exercise or sport at all, doesn't really have any muscle, not much muscle mass, on them, then it could be suitable for like the older generation or something. But now so many people are going to the gym and stuff, the population of gym goers, people wanting to get strong and fit in the gym, their muscle mass is going to be more, so it's not going to be suited to them. And I feel like they've forgotten that.
1: Okay, I'm sure we could talk all day about that, but I'm you know, when it comes to speaking with your clients, I'm sure that, you know, I would assume, it's wrong to assume, but you don't bring out the BMI calculation when you work with customers.
0: No, I don't do BMI readings.
1: No, good. No. You don't do BMI readings. So how do you ensure that for your customers, your clients in the gym and working with your other coaches, how do you ensure then that, you know, people who join your community, because, you know, there's different categories of people. Some people might want to do it for mental health, something to do. Some people might want to do it to compete, and they want to get fitter. But then there's going to be another category, I'm going to fit in that box. People who are overweight, they want to lose weight to be healthier. So what sort of things do you look at then to ensure that when you engage with a new client, what are the things you look for in that relationship to educate them on how to be healthier? If you're not using BMI, what are the go-to things that you're educating them to get to the goal of being healthier?
0: First of all, setting them targets, getting to know them, why they want to lose the weight, get to know what their habits are. So obviously if they're unhappy by their weight, they're obviously not moving enough, maybe eating more calories than what they're burning. So get to know what they're doing on a daily. Then we set targets, set a bit of structure, find out long-term goals, short-term goals. From there then, get them involved in classes, get them involved in moving more, set them a bit of a food, nutrition, guidance plan for them, and increase their confidence in the gym, because no doubt they'll come to the gym, they're nervous, they don't have the confidence to attend classes, maybe a one-to-one to start and then a little small group or open gym. When they build their confidence up, when they feel better, classes, move more, eat better, increase your protein, water intake, and just try and decrease those bad habits that lots of people have, just sitting down, barely any steps, eating too much, drinking alcohol, smoking, and it leads to unhealthy habits.
1: So you've touched on that, some bad habits. So what would you say, top tips for those who maybe not in the gym, but you know, what are some simple things people can change to be healthier?
0: Easy things would be, easier things if you don't want to go to the gym. Move more steps, move more in the house. Eat or pick better food options. You've got your proteins, your carbs, your fats. Decrease your portion sizes if they are big.
1: Smaller plates?
0: Yeah, smaller plates. You can look at the Eat Well plate if that's a guide that you want to look at. Water. It's mad to think how many people barely drink water, pop, coffee, tea, and they just forget water. Sleep. Water's a big one. People forget about that. Rest, sleep, decrease alcohol. Big one. That's just going to put weight on you if you're drinking all the time. And doing it for you, not doing it to prove yourself to anyone, not doing it for social media, doing it for you, and because you want to do it. If you want to do it, you will stick to it.
1: Excellent. What are the challenges you've had now being a business owner? You've been a personal trainer for many years. You're going into a different sort of phase of your career, your journey. Mm. What are some of the challenges, the bigger challenges you've had opening this gym?
0: Probably stress and anxiety, as in with myself. I don't help myself with that. I'm an anxious person, and if there's nothing to worry about, I will find something to worry about. So a little thing in my head is a massive thing, and I will just expand on that and make it worse. So I don't help myself.
1: You sound like my wife.
0: Yeah, it's just the littlest thing could go wrong, and all of a sudden, my whole week's wrong. But that would be one. Two would be obviously being self-employed, illnesses, cover, insurance. It's not easy. If I'm sick, if I'm ill, it's sometimes like, what now? You've got to act quick. You've still got a gym to run. You've still got classes to run. You've got members waiting there for you, whether you're ill or not. Three would be, I try to please everyone. I try to make everyone happy, and sometimes I'll push my own needs away to make sure everyone is satisfied and happy. And I think I've come to a conclusion, or nearly there, that you can't please everyone.
1: No, you can't.
0: No.
1: I'm glad. It's easier said than done.
0: Yeah.
1: Because being a business owner, you wanna maybe take on anyone and everyone, because ultimately, the more customers, I have, the more money I make, really.
0: Yeah.
1: But I came to the realization that, okay, well, we can't serve every type of customer. No. So you get to a stage where you're turning business away.
0: Yeah.
1: But we ask ourselves that question, you know, when we work with customers, are they a good fit for us as a business? Because if they're not, we're not going to take them on board. Because I've been there and I've worked with some very difficult clients, or, you know, and it goes to show, and you think then, you know, a couple of months after, oh, I had that gut feeling, but I should listen to my gut. And more often than not, your gut is actually right.
0: Yeah.
1: And you've got to be okay with not pleasing everyone, because if you think you can please everyone, you're never going to actually reach that state of pleasing everyone, because not everyone will be happy.
0: No, and I've come to conclusion as well that not everyone and not everything is meant for you. So say if a member comes to you and they're loving it and they may float around elsewhere, they might go to a leisure centre gym, they might go elsewhere. If they're for you and they're your member and they're loyal, they love what you do, they love your business and your brand, they'll come back to you. If they don't, then let them go
1: peacefully. Yeah. Go enjoy the leisure centre gym in Pentrawell or wherever that might be. Killian, I'd love to ask you, if you could sit down now, I mean, you'd be on a podcast yourself with Cattle Strength. If you could listen to anyone's story that would inspire you, or somebody that's influenced your life, it could be your rugby playing days, it could be in this journey of you building your business in health and fitness, whose story would you love to listen to? It can't be Joe Wicks.
0: It would, on the top of my head, it would be another female who is self-employed, who has done amazing things for herself, maybe has overcome lots of challenges. She's probably given birth within that time. I'd pick a female because men seem to doubt, or people seem to doubt females, that they can't do certain things because when they have kids, they can't come back from it, or they won't do as well. So it'd always be a female that I would choose to speak to.
1: And maybe a mother then?
0: A mother, a female, someone self-employed, someone who has done a lot of things for herself, yeah, and overcome a lot of challenges as well. Yeah.
1: So not a specific person, but a mother. Well, I tell you what, I've got a host of them in my phone book.
0: Yeah.
1: Lots of women who have come on the podcast that I'm very inspired by. So I'll definitely share those with you, because, yeah, on that topic alone, just being a mother is tough. And especially that jump between having kids and going back to the world of work.
0: Yeah.
1: I think that's why, like, self-employment is so attractive to me. Because if things happen in life, you know, we haven't got kids yet, but when that happens, well, we can work around that.
0: Yeah.
1: You know? For us, I think the best way to look at being self-employed is, I can never get this right, it's we work to live, not live to work.
0: Yeah.
1: So fitting our work around our lifestyle, we can do it. Because, you know, me and my wife, Amy, we're self-employed. We're able to do that. And, you know, it's, when things happen in life, you can juggle things around. It's all better. You know, it'd be very difficult for me with two Cocker Spaniel dogs. You know, could I take them into a call centre if I was working back in my call centre days? Probably not. The dogs would be barking in the background. But when you're self-employed, you can obviously cater to your lifestyle. So, yeah. But I have an abundance of inspirational mothers who have overcome adversity and challenges. And I'll definitely share them with you. Killian, if those who are watching, listening, would love to come to your gym, love to train with you, or watch your progress as you build your business, where can people find you online?
0: So you can find us on Instagram, Facebook, TikTok, any of the social media platforms, or just search us on Google. We have a page on there. Any social media platform, really.
1: Or you can find it on Capelhendra.
0: Yeah, Capelhendra Strength Hub.
1: Capel Hendra Strength Hub. Gillian, thank you for coming in. And yeah, it's great to hear a bit about your business journey. And well done. It's great to see that you're inspiring more young women in Carmarthenshire to train and be healthy. And yeah, it's great to see that. And yeah, I hope to see the success continue in years to come. But thank you for coming on to What's Your Story.
0: Thank you.
1: That brings us to an end of another episode of What's Your Story. Thanks to our guests this week and to you for your company over the last hour. 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We're lucky to.
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0: station in a suburb of the city. Abdul Balout, a German citizen with Lebanese roots, was killed following a manhunt that lasted nearly 24 hours after the attack in central Berlin. Prosecutors say the suspect had previously sought to join the so-called Islamic State group. English universities face an unstable future without government intervention. The warning comes amid growing financial pressures and the weakening values of degrees. Professor Sir Chris Husbands is from the Higher Education Policy Institute, who did the research.
1: Change is inevitable. The universities need to look and do things differently. Students have changing expectations and concerns, so change is inevitable.
0: Police Scotland has said it is investigating sexual assault allegations against former Harrods owner Mohamed El-Fayed. The force is reportedly looking into allegations of attempted rape at his Easter Ross estate in the Highlands. El-Fayed, who died in August 2023, is alleged to have sexually abused hundreds of women and girls over the course of decades. Lando Norris won the Hungarian Grand Prix ahead of a battling Max Verstappen. Oscar Piastri, who led for much of the race but was passed by Norris, retired with a gearbox issue. Championship leader Kimi Antonelli came home third to extend his lead. And hundreds of Kate Bush fans dressed head to toe in red gathered in Folkestone to recreate the singer's iconic Wuthering Heights music video for the 2026 The Most Wuthering Heights Day Ever. Here they are. From Radio News Herb, I'm Johnny Holmes.
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4: BGM. Well, good evening, everyone. This is Eldon Phillips here with An Evening with Eldon, a selection of music from the past and also some modern music as well. I hope you enjoy what we're going to offer you this evening. I'm going to start off with the legendary Bob Dylan. Early stuff of Bob Dylan, of course, caught the imagination of music, popular music throughout the world, you know, like a Rolling Stone and his acoustic stuff. And then, of course, he adopted a more electric path to his music, and that caused a bit of controversy, it must be said. But still, his albums were high quality, sold very, very well indeed. And one of those albums that came after he sort of electrified himself, really, and that was Blood on the Tracks. And I've selected a track from that album to kick off our show this evening, and this is Bob Dylan and Tangled Up in Blue.

Bob Dylan and Tangled Up in Blue. About the same time was another legend or legendary figure in rock and roll music, and that was the great Paul Simon, of course. Started off by busking, would you believe, in the northwest of England, going around the folk clubs, making himself known. Went back to the States, joined up with Art Garfunkel, and of course Simon and Garfunkel were formed. They carried on, and then after a number of years, they split up, and Paul Simon's solo career, of course, really took off as well, particularly his association with African bands and with African musicians. That was very significant indeed. Paul Simon's music is of the highest quality, it must be said, and this track, of course, is well known, and this is Paul Simon and 50 Ways to Leave Your Lover.

Paul Simon and 50 Ways to Leave Your Lover. Paul Simon wrote much of his music and lived much of his time in New York City, as did the next artist, the famous Lou Reed of the Velvet Underground. He, like Paul Simon, was in a band. He also left and pursued a solo career. His music was very influential on a number of musicians throughout the world as well. There's a feel to Lou Reed's music, and this particular track epitomizes that, it must be said. So, Lou Reed and Walk on the Wild Side.

she was everybody's darling. But she never lost her head, even when she was given head. She says, hey babe, take a walk on the wild side. Said, hey babe, take a walk on the wild side. And the colored girls go do.

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A hustle here and a hustle there. New York City is the place where they said, hey babe, take a walk on the wild side.

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Then I guess she had to crash. Valium would have helped that patch. I said, hey babe, take a walk on the wild side. I said, hey honey, take a walk on the wild side. And the colored girls say,

Yep, that's Lou Reed and Walk on the Wild Side. Ian Hunter was an essential member of Moth the Hoople, even though the rest of the band, apart from himself, were from the Hereford area. Very much a Hereford band. But then they recruited Ian Hunter, who was like a generation older than them, and their music, their live shows were really very, very well attested to. And of course, they felt lucky in being able to utilise David Bowie's All the Young Dudes, and that launched their career. Ian Hunter left the band to have a solo career. He actually played for a while with Mick Ronson, ex of David Bowie, but his solo work continued even until today. He's in his 80s today and still producing wonderful albums. I've been listening quite recently to his recently produced album, Desolation Part 1, it's called, I think I'm right. And it's of the highest quality. It's really good. And Ian Hunter, in his 80s, is still producing music. This is a track that we associate with his solo career after he left Moth the Hoople. And this is Once Bitten, Twice Shy, the great Ian Hunter.

I'm sorry to be boring, but I've waxed lyrical over many, many years now, and I've dined out on the fact that I organised a number of concerts in the Glen Ballroom, Llanelli, but this particular one on February the 4th, 1972, really stood out for me as well. And on the bill was a band from St Albans in England, a band called Argent. Rod Argent was the keyboard player. He was in the Zombies prior to that with Colin Blunstone, and he formed his own band with a very, very successful rock and roll composer called Russ Ballard. And this is a Russ Ballard song. And this is The Great Argent and God Give Rock and Roll to You.

Rod Argent, his band Argent, Russ Ballard's song God Give Rock and Roll to You. Back to back time. And I've chosen one of my favourite bands of all from the 60s and 70s, a band called Family from Leicester, again, same as Wishbone Ash. And I've selected two tracks from their second album, which was called Family Entertainment. Came out about 1970, 69, 70, 71 perhaps. Top quality album. And I've chosen the first two tracks as my back-to-back for this evening. The first is called The Weaver's Answer, and that's followed by Observations from a Hill, and you'll hear the distinctive voice of Roger Chapman, the most distinctive voice in rock and roll, in my opinion, and the great compositions of Charlie Whitney, the guitarist, as well. So, enjoy my back-to-back, Family, Weaver's Answer, and Observations from a Hill.

my lover's threads cut off when H he laid to rest. My sorrow blacking out of space upon now woven crest.

Yep, that's my back-to-back, and that was Family, and The Weaver's Answer, and Observations from a Hill. Earlier on, I played Lou Reed, didn't I? I played Walk on the Wild Side. Well, very much part of that sort of scene in New York City was the very influential Patti Smith. I remember Patti Smith performing in a Larne festival show in Larne, oh, not too long ago, 10 years ago perhaps, and it was very special for the committee, I'm sure, or the organisers rather, of that particular festival to get Patti Smith, because she has been seminal and extremely influential indeed. And this is Because the Night and the legendary Patti Smith.

Patti Smith and Because the Night. Do you know, I've never ever, in any of my shows, Laura assures me of this, I've never ever played a Meatloaf track, but I'm going to do it now. Because I was thinking that the guy's big influence, isn't he, on rock and roll music over a number of recent years as well. Whenever I think of Meatloaf, I think of Bonnie Tyler. I don't know why. The link there is obviously Jim Steinman, who wrote for Bonnie Tyler and for Meatloaf as well. And so I'm going to play a Meatloaf track, and this is obviously one of his best-known tracks. You Took the Words Out of My Mouth, the legendary Meatloaf.

Yep, Meatloaf, and you took the words out of my mouth. I don't promise I'll play a lot more Meatloaf in the next couple of weeks and months, but there we are. Hope you enjoyed that very much indeed. Do you remember when, the British bands, the R&B bands, Fleetwood Mac and Cream and Keith Hartley Band and Coliseum, all those bands were really big in the UK and in America as well. But America hit back to a certain extent, didn't they? You know, it's not so much hard rock, but more melodic rock. You know, you associate bands like Kansas and Boston, who we're going to play now, with that sort of theme as well. And they were very successful in Eat Heart, an all-girl band, and there was Journey, and there was Rainbow, more of a British band. But Boston certainly were in that sphere as well. So this is Boston and Don't Look Back.

Boston and Don't Look Back. It's time to go. I'm looking back and I'm thinking that it's time to go time. Laura, many, many, many thanks indeed. This show couldn't happen without your good self. So, I'm going to end the show. Early on, I began by playing Bob Dylan and Paul Simon, two legends of music. This guy, not quite in the same stratosphere, but not far away, I can tell you. A guy called Albert Hammond, an American singer-songwriter. Do you remember his first big hit, Free Electric Band? Well, I'm going to play another hit that he had, It Never Rains in Southern California. And that really is, again, of high quality as well. So I hope you enjoy this. I hope you've enjoyed all the show. Thank you for listening. Don't forget to tune in. We are on at 7 o'clock on a Friday, on a Wednesday, 8 o'clock on a Sunday, repeated on a Sunday evening. Thanks for listening. Namaste, and enjoy the music.

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1: Whatever I said, whatever I did, I didn't mean it. 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
0: 2 hours of the world's greatest love songs. 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

0: That's two-time University Chancellor Professor Sir Chris Husbands. The Higher Education Policy Institute says financial pressures, AI adoption and shifting student expectations are colliding faster than predicted. Police Scotland has confirmed it is investigating sexual assault allegations against former Harrods owner Mohamed El-Fayed, following reports that a new witness has come forward. The force says further inquiries are ongoing into allegations linked to El-Fayed's estate in the Highlands, where an alleged attempted rape is reported to have taken place in 1991. El-Fayed, who died in 2023, has been accused of sexually abusing hundreds of women and girls over several decades. Pico Lopez is back on home soil after Cape Verde's Fairy Tale World Cup run. He was given a hero's welcome back at his boyhood club. He was asked quite the question by a young fan.
1: Oh, here's a good question. What's the hardest person you've ever played against?
2: Oh, you have a good one. There's one person that sticks out. He's not too tall. He's about 49 years old. He wears blue and white. What's his name?
0: And Lando Norris has won the Hungarian Grand Prix ahead of a battling Max Verstappen. Championship leader Kimi Antonelli came home third to extend his championship lead. From Radio News Hub, I'm Johnny Holmes.
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6: 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Are you ready to do some country? Come on.

Good evening, everyone. Welcome to the Leighton Jones Country Show right here on Radio BGM. That absolute classic we just heard was Mark Chestnut with Brother Jukebox. We have a massive show lined up for you tonight, packed with the very best country music. Coming up, my hit pick of the week is the brand new single from Lauren Elena and Kane Brown. Plus, our featured artist tonight is the incredible Billy Joe Spears. And later in the show, I'll be playing a gorgeous featured country love song from Brooks and Dunn. So settle in, grab a drink, and let the music take over.

guitar. That was the incredibly talented Vince Gill with his massive 92 hit, Don't Let Our Love Start Slipping Away. And it was actually co-written by Vince Gill, and it actually went all the way to number one on the Billboard Hot Country Song Chart. And if you've ever seen the music video to go with it, you might have noticed it's packed with cameos. Since Vince's regular band couldn't make the shoot, there were big legends like Patti Loveless and Pam Tillis who stepped in as his backup band. Brilliant. Now, let's keep the great country music rolling right here on Radio BGM. Up next is a track from the late, great Hal Ketchum. This is a quite iconic 91 anthem, Small Town, Saturday Night.

Hal Ketchum and Small Town Saturday Nights. It's time for our featured artists of the week right here on the Leighton Jones Country Show. Tonight, we are celebrating the incredible Billie Jo Spears, a true icon known for her bluesy, soulful country voice. I saw her live once, absolutely brilliant. And to kick things off, song number one is her fantastic take on a timeless classic. Now, this track was originally a massive hit for BJ Thomas, but Billie Jo put her own signature spin on it. Here is Hey, Won't You Play Another Somebody Done, Somebody Wrong song. Enjoy this.

The wonderful Billie Jo Spears, our featured artist of the week. And we'll hear more from her later in the show. Right now, it's time for my hit pick of the week. This is Lauren Alaina and Kane Brown. Here is their fantastic new single called Never Been In.

New music on Radio BGM, and that was in fact my hit pick. Brilliant track, Never Been In Love by Lauren Elena and Kane Brown. And, well, those two are absolute magic whenever they get together. They have actually been close friends since childhood, long before they were country superstars. And that track served as a massive reunion for them, coming roughly a decade after their historic Diamond Certified Smash duet, What Ifs. Lauren actually co-wrote that new one to celebrate the incredible, genuine love that she and Kane have both found with their spouses and families. It's a beautiful track from a stellar duo. Hope you enjoyed it. Now, coming up next on the show, we are travelling back to a time when country music sounded a little bit different, or at least someone wants to take us there. This is a fantastic artist named Mae Estes, and she is serving up a massive dose of pure traditional nostalgia. Here is her brilliant track, The 90s Called.

brilliance, May Estes, giving us all kinds of traditional throwback vibes with her fantastic track, The 90s Called. Now, keeping those classic sounds alive right here on Radio BGM, up next is a wonderful piece of country music storytelling. This is an incredible track, originally made famous by the legendary Lynn Anderson back in 1970. Taking on such an iconic song is no easy feat, but this artist completely knocks it out of the park. From his album, Going to the South, here is the fantastic Martin Prado with his wonderful rendition of Rose Garden.

that was the wonderful Martin Prado with his fantastic take on Rose Garden right here on the Leighton Jones Country Show. Now it's time to return to our featured artist of the week right here on Radio BGM. The spotlight is firmly on the legendary Billy Joe Spears tonight, and it's time for track number two. Now, this next song is her absolute signature anthem. It was a massive number one hit for her back in 1975, and it even crossed over to become a global smash, completely defining her incredible career. Get ready to sing along. Here is the iconic Blanket on the Ground.

Billy Joe Spears and Blanket on the Grounds, my featured artists on the show this week. Another one to come from her a little bit later. Now, up next on Radio BGM, we have a truly massive collaboration that bridges two different generations of country music greatness. The legendary 90s band Shenandoah teamed up with today's ultimate superstar Luke Combs to give one of their biggest hits a brand new spin. Luke actually grew up listening to this exact track, so pairing his powerhouse vocals alongside Martin Raybon is pure country magic. Here is Shenandoah and Luke Combs with that spectacular new version of Two Dozen Roses.

That was Shenandoah and Luke Combs together with Two Dozen Roses. Now let's turn our attention to this week's featured country love song. This is an absolute masterpiece from one of the greatest duos in country music history. It's a timeless tale of heartbreak, lonely nights, and a broken heart under the neon light. From the legendary Brooks and Dunn, this is Neon Moon.

That was Brooks and Dunn with the absolute classic Neon Moon, and that track was my featured country love song of the week, and it still really hits just as hard as it did back in the 90s. Now, let's look ahead to what's coming very soon. Yes, we have a fantastic group crossing the Atlantic and heading right here to the UK this August. I'm talking about Parmalee. And to get you ready for their tour, here is their massive hit. This is Cowgirl.

0: Cowgirl.
1: That was Parmalee with their massive tune, Cowboy. And keep a close eye out for those guys because they are crossing the pond and hitting the road right here in the UK this August. You definitely don't want to miss their live set. You're listening to the Leighton Jones Country Show, and I have a real treat lined up for you next. Coming up now is the incredibly talented Ella Langley. This is a beautiful song and the title track of her brilliant album. This is Dandelion.

still makes the hairs on the back of my neck stand up, that song, every time I hear it. Ella Langley with the absolutely stunning Dandelion. Now it's time for a bit of a bittersweet moment here on the Leighton Jones Country Show, because our featured artist spotlight has been shining brightly on the legendary Billy Joe Spears. Now we've arrived at the final track of our showcase, and we are closing things out with a massive tune, her fantastic cover of It's a Heartache. Now, most people know this track as a global 77 smash for Wales' very own Bonnie Tyler, who recently passed away. But Billy Joe Spears, who always had a massive, passionate fan base right here in the UK, put her own unmistakable soulful country spin on it. She recorded it for her Lonely Hearts Club era, and it became a huge favourite on her set lists and compilation albums as well. This is the perfect way to wrap up our tribute to a true icon. Here is Billy Joe Spears with It's a Heartache.

The lovely Billie Jo Spears with her timeless cover of It's a Heartache, a bittersweet moment as that wraps up our featured artist spotlight for this week. She truly was one of a kind. Moving things forward on the Leighton Jones Country Show, we have a brand new track from one of the most positive feel-good guys in modern country music. I'm talking about Nico Moon, and this is his latest song called Drift Away. Now, a quick bit of trivia on this one for you. It's just been released as the Sound Out track on Nico's deeply personal album titled Roots. And if you think his name sounds familiar beyond his own sort of singing career, it's because he's an absolute mastermind behind the scenes in Nashville. Before stepping into the spotlight himself, he wrote a massive multi-platinum country hit for the giants like Zac Brown Band and Morgan Wallen as well. So lower the windows, turn up the dial, and let's get lost in this one. Here is Nico Moon to help us drift away.

totally chilled now after that. That was Nika Moon bringing those Perfect Sunshine vibes with Drift Away. Now let us pivot to an absolute classic next here on the Leighton Jones Country Show. We are jumping back to the 80s for a multi-million selling signature tune. This song actually landed a Grammy nomination and took home ACM Song of the Year honours back in 1982. This is the brilliant Sylvia, and this is her timeless crossover smash. This is Nobody.

Ah, that was Sylvia with her incredible award-winning hit, Nobody. And with that classic tune, we have reached the end of the Leighton Jones Country Show for this week. Thank you very much indeed for your company over the last hour. I have had an incredible blast, and I hope you did too. Do not worry though, I'll be back here next week on Radio BGM with more great country, old and new. Until then, take care of yourselves, and as always, keep on loving country.

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2: A 33-year-old man has been arrested on suspicion of causing death by dangerous driving after four people, including a baby girl, were killed in a crash in Derby. Emergency services were called at 11 p.m. on Saturday to reports of a car containing five people leaving the road and crashing into trees. Two women, aged 18 and 30, along with a 36-year-old man, were declared dead at the scene. A baby girl was taken to hospital and died a short

0: Dyson is their CEO.
1: Those who do get diagnosed, it tends to be very late. And when they get diagnosed, they get discharged from the NHS and sent home, if they're lucky, with a leaflet. For example, if you get diagnosed with cancer, you're then on a specialist pathway. So the experience of dementia is really poor.
0: Passengers at Gatwick Airport have been left without working toilets, running water and most food and drink services. It's after a water supply failure disrupted both terminals, although flights are continuing as normal. And hundreds of Kate Bush fans dressed head to toe in red gathered in Folkestone to recreate the singer's iconic Wuthering Heights music video for 2026's The Most Wuthering Heights Day Ever. Here they are. From Radio News Hub, I'm Johnny Holmes.
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2: The main suspect of the Berlin Pride attack has been shot and killed by police. Abdul Balout was the subject of a large manhunt. The attack left a woman dead and at least 29 others injured. There's mounting pressure for universities in England.
3: Government needs to be much clearer about what it wants universities to do. It's got to be clear about the about what it expects from research universities. It's got to be clearer about what it expects from universities' engagement with local economies. But governments has got to be clear about what it wants universities to do and to make sure that they're appropriately funded to do that.
2: That's two-time University Chancellor Professor Sir Chris Husbands. The Higher Education Policy Institute says financial pressures, AI adoption and shifting student expectations are colliding faster than predicted. Police Scotland has confirmed it is investigating sexual assault allegations against former Harrods owner Mohamed El Fayed, following reports that a new witness has come forward. The force says further inquiries are ongoing into allegations linked to Al Fayed's estate in the Highlands, where an alleged attempted rape is reported to have taken place in 1991. Al Fayed, who died in 2023, has been accused of sexually abusing hundreds of women and girls over several decades. Pico Lopez is back on home soil after Cape Verde's fairy tale World Cup.

0: And his championship lead from Radio News Hub. I'm Johnny Holmes.
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2: A 33-year-old man has been arrested on suspicion of causing death by dangerous driving after four people, including a baby girl, were killed in a crash in Derby. Emergency services were called at 11 p.m. on Saturday to reports of a car containing five people leaving the road and crashing into trees. Two women, aged 18 and 30, along with a 36-year-old man, were declared dead at the scene. A baby girl was taken to hospital and died a short time later. A man suspected of carrying out the Berlin Pride attack that left one person dead and 29 injured has been shot dead by police during a confrontation in a suburb of the city. Abdul Bulout, a German citizen with Lebanese roots, was killed following a manhunt that lasted nearly 24 hours after the attack in central Berlin. Prosecutors said the suspect had previously sought to join the Islamic State group. Dementia should be made a government priority. That's according to 80% of the British public and an Alzheimer's charity. The charity is calling for improvements to diagnosis, treatment and care. Michelle Dyson is their CEO.
3: Those who do get diagnosed, it tends to be very late. And when they get diagnosed, they get discharged from the NHS and sent home, if they're lucky, with a leaflet. For example, if you get diagnosed with cancer, you're then on a specialist pathway. So the experience of dementia is really poor.
2: Passengers at Gatwick Airport have been left without working toilets, running water and most food and drink services. It's after a water supply failure disrupted both terminals, although flights are continuing as normal. And hundreds of Kate Bush fans dressed head to toe in red gathered in Folkestone to recreate the singer's iconic Wuthering Heights music video for 2026's The Most Wuthering Heights Day Ever. Here they are. From Radio News Hub, I'm Johnny Holmes.
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1: 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But then, just around the corner, came the unexpected. 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Think. Don't let your speed creep.
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2: The main suspect of the Berlin Pride attack has been shot and killed by police. Abdul Balout was the subject of a large manhunt. The attack left a woman dead and at least 29 others injured. There's mounting pressure for universities in England.
3: Government needs to be much clearer. It's got to be clear about the about what it expects from research universities. It's got to be clearer about what it expects from universities' engagement with local economies. Clear about what it wants universities to do.
2: That's two-time University Chancellor Professor Sir Chris Husbands. The Higher Education Policy Institute says financial pressures, AI adoption and shifting student expectations are colliding faster than predicted. Police Scotland has confirmed it is investigating sexual assault allegations against former Harrods owner Mohamed Al-Fayed. It's following reports that a new witness has come forward over an alleged attempted rape in 1991. And Lando Norris has won the Hungarian Grand Prix ahead of a battling Max Verstappen. From Radio News Hub, I'm Johnny Holmes.
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